mensajito. Desde que ya no

Yeah, how about

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1: This is Wade Rathke with the Daily Voice of the People News Bulletin. Trump administration has instructed Miami federal prosecutors to avoid pursuing criminal investigations into Venezuelan's acting President Delcy Rodriguez, a longtime target of the U.S. Drug Enforcement Administration. There are millions of chemical tanks around the U.S., and experts say it's exceedingly rare for them to fail. Yet, this past week, there were two major hazardous chemical emergencies on the West Coast. Federal judge allowed a Trump executive order targeting mail-in voting and directing the creation of a federal database of citizens to help guide states on voter eligibility until it was clear there were harms. National Park Service is using at least $67 million worth of park entrance fees collected around the country to help Trump fund so-called beautification projects in Washington, D.C. Citizens documenting federal agencies in Memphis making arrests are taunted, threatened with arrest, photographed, or trailed by unmarked cars near their homes, and are now suing the federal government over its tactics towards observers. U.S. federal law currently allows only deceased people to appear on bills, yet Director of Printing Press was forced out after resisting demands to have Trump's face on a $250 bill. 54% of white voters without a college degree disapproved of Trump's performance in a CBS News poll, up from 32% in February 2025. Commodity Futures Trading Commission asked a federal judge to reverse its own court victory against Gemini Trust, a cryptocurrency firm whose founders, the Winklevoss twins, are close to President Trump. In a bizarre ruling, a North Dakota state court tried to rule that Greenpeace International cannot sue a pipeline in a Dutch court where it has no jurisdiction. ABC Television complied with the FCC's order to file for early license renewals for its eight local broadcast stations, but pushed back on the regulatory agency's demands, calling them unconstitutional. U.S. withdrew from a deal allowing duty-free imports of tomatoes from Mexico, which grows most of America's supply. Tomatoes were slapped with a 17% tariff and are now priced 14% higher. Voice of the People Daily Bulletin presents people's news about action and issues that demand action. This is Wade Rathke, and this bulletin is brought to you thanks to Acorn International, United Labor Unions, Local 100, Social Policy Magazine, and the Affiliated Media Foundation Movement.
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What's up? 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And this is a punk rock, metal, and indie rock show coming on every Monday night, 9 to 11, with yours truly, DJ Andytron 5000 at the helm. I just played Screaming Females, and that song's called Limbs. I played Essential Logic before that with Not Me. Before that was Big Boys with a song called Fight Back. And before that, we had Lipstick Traces from Memphis. And I don't have the title of that song, unfortunately, but they were good. And before that was Snafu, S-N-F-U. So starting off the show there. Thanks for tuning in. I got a great bunch of music queued up tonight. And you definitely want to stick around. Coming up next is Shudder to Think. And it's called Survival on Sound Salvation. Give me a ring if you'd like to hear anything. I think you know the number, but it's 501-433-0088. 501-433-0088. This is Shudder to Think, like I said. Okay, check it out.

All right. That was the one and only Black Flag, of course, with Can't Decide. And you listen to the Sound Salvation radio program right here on the Voice of the People, KBF 88.3 FM in Little Rock and online at kbf.org. And before Black Flag there, we had Fury with the song I don't have the title for, but it came off their Resurrection 7-inch, which everyone liked a lot back in the day. And before that, we had Rites of Spring with a song called By Design. The Au Pairs before that from England with a song called America. And before that was United Mutation. And that song was called Sensation Fix. Before that was The Nitwits. And that was called Walgreens Girl. And before that we had Wire, the band Wire from England. Back in the late 70s, a song called Mannequin. Before that was Shudder to Think from DC with the song called Resident Wife. And like I said, this is Sound Salvation, cranking out the jams tonight up here in the studio, hanging out, doing the radio show. What I do every Monday night, and hopefully what you do every Monday night when you listen every week. Anyway, if that's true, then that'd be great. If not, it's cool too, but either way, we're going to keep on rocking in the free world here with Blue Oyster Cult. And this one's a metal, early on proto metal, maybe, I guess. This one's a great song called about a certain monster from the deep you may have heard of.

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1: Look, I can appreciate this. I was young, too. I felt just like you. Hated authority, hated all my bosses, thought they were full of shit. Look, it's like they say, if you're not a rebel by the age of 20, you got no heart. But if you haven't turned establishment by 30, you got no brains. Because there are no storybook romances, no fairy tale endings. So before you run out and change the world, ask yourself, what do you really want?
2: From a lion over to a lion, flows I tooth or to a blind eye. Undeniably guilty and never caught, undeniably.

Hey, all right, what's up? This is Sound Salvation. We just cranked out a block of music and a half. That was that song you heard right there was Christ on a Crutch, Paranoid. I think it was called Paranoid World Vision. Or it could have been a different song, but it's on the album Crime Pays When Pigs Die by Christ on a Crutch. And before that was... I think Ass Chapel from Nashville. Nash Chapel. Also known as. From like 2002 or so that came out. And it was called Total Worship. Prior to that was New York City band Huazipongo. With their song Piensa, which means think. And Spanish. And before that was from like 93 in New York. Anyway, before that was Voivod from about 87 that came out. It was called Killing Technology, the title track off their classic album. And before that was Savannah, Georgia, I think, Damod. And that came out probably 99. It was called Secondhand. Testament before that. Malpractice, the name of that song, and Cryptic Slaughter before that with a song called Wake Up. Some great thrash metal there, and then before that was Sleep with Numb, and before that was, we started off that block O metal with the Blue Oyster Cult, Godzilla. And give me a ring if you want to hear anything, 501-433-0088. Here's Spitboy from 93. And Berkeley area. This is Isolation Burns, Sound Salvation.

Hey, what's up? That was a couple songs from some San Diego bands. I just kind of had a little bit of a lark and made a little San Diego block because San Diego is a pretty influential scene for me, and I think a lot of people too. If you're into punk rock, at least that last band was called Space Horse, and they came out I think like in like 04, and they were some members of some earlier bands, most notably Heroin, from the early 90s, who kind of like were really early on, like certain forms of like emo, hardcore kind of stuff. And that song from Space Horse was called Crime Wave. And before that was Battalion of Saints, also connected to Heroin via the fact that they were like an 80s band. And that song was called Modern Day Heroes from their, you know, 80s era. But they did some stuff like in the 2000s, and I think they're still doing stuff now as Battalion of Saints with a lot of the people from Heroin are in it. Like a couple of people from Heroin were in it at some point, at least. And that's cool. So before that we had, yeah, Spitboy too. They weren't from San Diego, but the next band is, and it's Drive Like Jehu, and the song is called Super Unison, Sound Salvation.

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1: Why do you say the word we, Joe?
0: Because there's just people like us across the country who have no hope. We've been kept down for generations.
1: And, Joe, you're going out and sticking guns in people's faces?
0: Not yet, but I'm that close.
1: To taking someone's life?
0: Hey, you know, you have, and I don't.

same. Let the

Hey, all right, thanks for tuning in tonight. This has been another edition of Sound Salvation Radio Program with your host, DJ Andytron 5000. You just heard John Henry West, and before that was Victims and Lightning Bolt, Smoking Popes, and we went all the way back to Team Dresch and The Weirdos. And okay, thanks for tuning in. We got one more song, and I'm going to turn it over to the Fail Better crew coming up after this. This is going to come to us from Memphis' own Lipstick Stains. And I'll see y'all next week for Sound Salvation, Monday night, 9 to 11.

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1: This is National Native News. I'm Jill Freitas. Former Democratic Alaska Congresswoman Mary Peltola visited Petersburg earlier this week in her campaign to once the incumbent U.S. Senator Dan Sullivan. Peltola addressed a group of more than 50 people at Petersburg's Alaska Native Brotherhood John Hanson Senior Hall as part of a one-hour meet-and-greet. She encouraged residents to get out and vote this year.
2: So many of the things that we are working on in Alaska just become political footballs for people in the lower 48 or some administration. And we're better than that. We're bigger than that. We are going to put our foot down and not be used as a political football.
1: During her speech, Peltola emphasized supporting elders, children, and addressing affordability. Peltola's campaign told KFSK she was not available for questions from local media during her visit. Local Assembly member James Valentine says Peltola made time to talk to local leaders about a wide range of issues before the event. Valentine says he spoke with her about out-migration in the region.
3: Me, as a younger Assembly member and a young, community leader, I asked her in just more of stating just my concerns about the younger generation retention in Southeast Alaska. And she's from Western Alaska, and I know she feels the same way.
1: That same day, Peltola also hosted a meet-and-greet in Wrangell on a neighboring island. This week, she visited other Southeast Alaska communities, including Ketchikan, Sitka, and will be in Haines Friday. The Senate primary takes place in August, and the general election is in November. This story was provided by KFSK's Taylor Heckart. The thick winter ice of the Yukon River has washed out to the Bering Sea, signaling the end of breakup season on the Yukon Delta. Last week, communities along the Yukon River experienced ice jam-related flooding. For some, it was among the most severe breakup impacts in recent memory. The communities of Holy Cross and Pilot Station saw

0: water enter homes and in some cases cover airport runways. But as of Tuesday evening, significant ice jams close to the mouth of the Yukon gave way and the water began to recede. Mike Ottenweller is a meteorologist with the Alaska Pacific River Forecast Center. He's been a part of the River Watch team doing daily aerial surveys, tracking the Yukon River's breakup.
1: We watched the very last little bit of the ice run that was at one point 40 miles long, and maybe even if you go back a couple weeks, 90 miles long at some points. But we watched that clear out to the coastal areas and past those last villages and making its way out to the Bering Sea.
0: Overall, he says this year's Yukon River breakup trended toward dynamic and was about 5 days later than average, which was expected coming out of this year's frigid winter. Laura Havemeister with the State Department of Homeland Security and Emergency Management says though the flooding is receding, the recovery process is still ongoing. She points to Alakanuk, which experienced flooding on some roadways.
2: We could not make it into town, unfortunately, just because of that flooding. So we're working with the city manager and with the SAR team to really understand those inundation areas.
0: From shuttling the team from the airstrip to providing on-the-ground updates, Havemeister says the state says the community aspect of the operation is a powerful one. The team concluded their aerial surveys for the 2026 Yukon River breakup on Tuesday. This story was provided by KYUK's Samantha Watson. I'm Jill Freitas.

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Check it out. This is a radio program broadcasting live on KBF, the voice of the people. It is called Fail Better, and I'm your host, Peter. And we'll be here till, I don't know. We just heard a set of music, all Sonny Rollins. Sonny Rollins died May 25th. It's arguably one of the greatest jazz saxophonists of all time. That was Cosmet off of his 1975 record Nucleus. Before that, Moritat off the classic saxophone Colossus LP. Then before that, we had A Night in Tunisia. It's off of Night at the Village Vanguard. And we started that off with The Bridge, the title track off of the record of the same name. You know, Sonny Rollins would stand out on the Williamsburg Bridge early into the morning and just play. And imagine that, like, you know, one night, 1 o'clock in the morning, you're just walking across the Williamsburg Bridge and there's Sonny Rollins. And we open that set, the show, as we always do, with Swans, You Know Everything, reprise 1991. Anyway, this is and always will be a jazz program, and we remember Sonny Rollins. All right, let's get back to the music.

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All right. That was the Masayuki Takayanagi New Direction Unit with We Have Existed off of the 1991 release. April is the cruelest month. And then before that, John and Alice Coltrane with the selection Reverend King off of their 1968 record Cosmic Music. I don't know if I've ever used the term selection before, at least in a radio context, but I also don't really think I know what I'm doing right now. Anyway, this is a radio program. It is called Fail Better. I'm your host, Peter. And we got, I don't know, like just under an hour to go. So let's get back to the music.

0: Check it out. You are listening to a radio program. It's called Fail Better. On KBF Little Rock, the voice of the people. That was Deuter with Silence is the Answer, part four, off of the 1981 record of the same name. Deuter dedicated that record. It's like two, I got the LP at home. It's like two albums in one. But the whole thing is dedicated to the Bhagwan Sri Rajneesh. So Deuter was down with the Bhagwan and the Neo Sannyasins. They actually, like, one of their compounds was just like a couple miles from where I lived back in Jersey. I remember it being the paper, you know, you'd read about it in the paper. It's like, you got the Bhagwan collecting Rolls Royces, and then his right-hand woman's enforcer, Sheila, just walking around with a handgun. I think they were going to, like, poison the water supply in, like, some southwestern town. Anyway, before that, Pauline Anastrom with Tenement Stairwell off of their 2023, I believe it is, release, Spectre. Alright, I got more music than show left, so we're just gonna see. We're just gonna see how this goes. But before we go anywhere, in the mix, Cassiopeia, Mint Jams, live at Chuo Kaiken Hall, Tokyo, February 1982, Japanese Jazz Fusion. All right. Let's get on with it.
1: I had to, like, open the bruise up and let some of the blues blood come out to show them. I had to, like, open the bruise up and let some of the blues blood come out to show them. I had to, like, open the bruise up and let some of the blues blood come out to show them. Come out to show them, come out to show them, come out to show them, come out to show them, come out to show them, come out to show them, come out to show them, come out to show them, come out to show them, come out to show them, come out to show them, come out to show them, come out to show them, come out to show them, come out to show them, come out to show them, come out to show them, come out to show them, come out to show them, come out to show them, come out to show them, come out to show them, come out to show them, come out to show them, come out to show them, come out to show them. Come out to show them, come out to show them, come out to show them, come out to show them, come out to show them, come out to show them, come out to show them, come out to show them, come out to show them, come out to show them, come out to show them, come out to show them, come out to show them, come out to show them, come out to show them, come out to show them, come out to show them, come out to show them, come out to show them, come out to show them, come out to show them, come out to show them, come out to show them, come out to show them, come out to show them, come out to show them, come out to show them. them, come out to show them, come out to show them, come out to show them, come out to show them, come out to show them, come out to show them, come out to show them, come out to show them, come out to show them, come out to show them, come out to show them, come out to show them, come out to show them, come out to show them, come out to show them, come out to show them, come out to show them, come out to show them, come out to show them, come out to show them, come out to show them, come out to show them, come out to show them, come out to show them, come out to show them, come out to show them, come out to show them, come out to show them, come out to show them, come out to show them, come out to show them, come out to show them, come out to show them, come out to show them, come out to show them, come out to show them, come out to show them, come out to show them, come out to show them, come out to show them, come out to show them, come out to show them, come out to show them, come out to show them, come out to show them, come out to show them, come out to show them, come out to show them, come out to show them, come out to show them, come out to show them, come out to show them, come out to show them, come out to show them, come out to show them, come out to show them, come out to show them, come out to show them, come out to show them, come out to show them, come out to show them, come out to show them, come out to show them, come out to show them, come out to show them, come out to show them, come out to show them, come out to show them, come out to show them, come out to show them, come out to show them, come out to show them, come out to show them, come out to show them, come out to show them, come out to show them, come out to show them, come out to show them, come out to show them, come out to show them, come out to show them, come out to show them, come out to show them, come out to show them, come out to show them, come out to show them, come out to show them, come out to show them, come out to show them, come out to show them, come out to show them, come out to show them, come out to show them, come out to show them, come out to show them, come out to show them, come out to show them, come out to show them, come out to show them, come out to show them, come out to show them, come out to show them, come out to show them, come out to show them, come out to show them, come out to show them, come out to show them, come out to show them, come out to show them, come out to show them, come out to show them, come out to show them, come out to show them, come out to show them, come out to show them, come out to show them, come out to show them, come out to show them, come out to show them, come out to show them, come out to show them, come out to show them, come out to show them, come out to show them, come out to show them, come out to show them, come out to show them, come out to show them, come out to show them, come out to show them, come out to show them, come out to show them, come out to show them, come out to show them, come out to show them, come out to show them, come out to show them, come out to show them, come out to show them, come out to show them, come out to show them, come out to show them, come out to show them, come out to show them, come out to show them, come out to show them, come out to show them, come out to show them, come out to show them, come out to show them, come out to show them, come out to show them, come out to show them, come out to show them, come out to show them, come out to show them, come out to show them, come out to show them, come out to show them, come out to show them, come out to show them, come out to show them, come out to show them, come out to show them, come out to show them, come out to show them, come out to show them, come out to show them, come out to show them, come out to show them, come out to show them, come out to show them, come out to show them, come out to show them, come out to show them, come out to show them, come out to show them, come out to show them, come out to show them, come out to show them,

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You are listening to Pauline Oliveros, Stuart Dempster, and Panayotis with Ione off of the 1989 record Deep Listening. And before that, Stephen Reich, Come Out, from the New Sounds in Electronic Music compilation. 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My name is Peter. 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
2: 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We create a platform for diverse cultures and groups to share their music, interests, and concerns. We cover news and information that impacts directly on the lives of under

And I was having so much fun with Ned Mudd there. Fine time in America. Ned Mudd and his rustic band. He also writes music for movies and stuff. But check out Ned Mudd. Find him on Google. Google Ned Mudd. You'll find some pretty cool tunes. Like guys you know sitting on the back porch just rocking away, right? All right. Speaking of another really good guitar player, here's one. Steve. Anyway, here you go. Peter Frampton. Verge of a Thing. Good stuff, Maynard. Chill out. I know I'm running a little late, but what the hell?

0: flying without wings. Peter Frampton from his Peter Frampton Now release on Progressive Records there. What do you know? Well, wait a minute. We're going to go and do this one now. Here's another well-known guitar player, Alvin Lee.
1: Let's boogie.
0: That's what we do on Collage Radio Show. We boogie.

0: tonight. We're listening to this Alvin Lee. It's a live recording of his very last show that he ever played before he passed away. So let's hear one more.
1: Yeah, why not?
0: Scat Encounter. Yeah.

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Ain't that the truth? Get it right or get left. Oh yeah, more Robert Randolph and the Family Band. Here we go. Ooh yeah.

hot then. Don't you get funked up every day of your life? Oh, yeah, I'm funking it up. Yeah, that's what we do here on Claws Radio Shows. Yeah, you'd love to hear anything. Most likely it will just amaze you. Here's some blasters.

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1: We'll get out of here now. A little bit of this stuff here.

Sixers. Thanks a lot for coming down. Thanks to the Tearjerkers. See you guys later. Thanks a million. All righty. The song goes out to Rockin' Ronnie Weiser. Made our first record.

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1: The air in church is just more pure. Really? This is Sandra Tinglow with the lowdown on science. Chemists at Australia's Queensland University of Technology have made a discovery. Stained glass church windows painted with gold literally clear the air when lit by sunlight. And according to lead researcher Xu Huai Yan, that made medieval glaziers the world's first atomic technologists. Glaziers produced colored glass by coating it with gold that they'd ground into tiny particles. They just wanted beautiful images. But Xu says that the gold created the equivalent of a modern-day photocatalytic air purifier. Light shining on tiny metal particles forces electrons along the surface to oscillate in sync. This resonance effect amplifies the local electromagnetic field, sometimes enough to zap airborne toxins lurking nearby into harmless compounds. It's a miracle! Well, actually, Johnny, it's just basic physics. But Xu says using gold particles to drive chemical reactions opens up possibilities for new energy-efficient solar power devices. Think Father, Son, and Holy Ghost, and then more sun for increased energy.

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1: Hello. Hello, hello. All right. Ready for the roll here today. This is Kalaz Radio Show. This is Dale Kay. Bear with me. I'm a little hungover. I had to go out and see Samantha Fish and Tab Benoit last night at this new venue over there on 9th Street. They weren't really interested in social distancing, but they did pack a lot of people in there. Yeah, well, anyway, I've had my booster shot, so I didn't feel too risked. Not risking my health too much, but I've got the sniffles now, so I don't know what the hell. Anyway, ahead of them.

Yeah, well, I guess gone are the days of staying out all night and drinking and having a good old time and getting up and going to work the next day. I think those days have passed me by. I woke up at 7 o'clock after I went to bed about 12:30 or so, which isn't all that late or all waking up all that early, but it sure has a different effect upon this old boy here. Ugh. How about some Otmar Liebert? We'll just keep it what am I trying to say now? I can't even think. Yeah, well...

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I happened to find a copy of the best of Foghat, so I immediately burnt myself a copy and so I could have something to play on the air. I had to return the Foghat original. But anyway, this top machine will play it. The bottom machine won't. So I'm a little never mind. Don already told me, hell, you can't even talk, you have so much fun. Well, that's true. I did have a lot of fun last night. It took me back to my younger days.

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I can't even talk straight today. 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Of course, I never been accused of being too articulate. I have been known to get my point across a few times, though. One time I got my point across so good it got me fired. Well, such is life, right? Yeah. Anyway, we'll hear. Let's hear some Rolling Stones doing Blue and Lonesome, and this is the first cut, Just Your Fool. And I went and bought the original Blue and Lonesome, too. So this CD took me about 2 months to finally land and get in my mailbox. And I heard reviews about it, and they panned it. They didn't like it. They said, oh, it's just the Stones trying to play the blues. I think they did a good job. I'm going to turn it up. Y'all enjoy.

All right, okay. That's the Rolling Stones doing Just You're a Fool and Commit a Crime. Now I'm going to hear Little Walter doing Just You're a Fool, and we'll see, compare the two, right?

Yeah, all right. That was Little Walter doing Just Your Fool, and you heard earlier the Stones doing Just Your Fool. I think both of them are well worth listening to because they're good tunes, right? Okay, now we're going to do Blue and Lonesome, which is the title of the CD, the original Blue and Lonesome. Little Walter, Otis Rush, Magic Sam, Jimmy Reed, Eddie Taylor, Bo Diddley, Arthur Alexander, Chuck Berry, Dale Hawkins, Howlin' Wolf, Lightning Slim, Muddy Waters, Benny Spellman, Slim Harpo, Gene Allison, Bob and Earl, Larry Williams, Solomon Burke, Buddy Holly and the Crickets, and Robert Johnson are all on this CD. It's just some really cool stuff. I thought the Stones were doing all the songs verbatim. But they've done a lot of them on there. Hoodoo Blues is on there by Eddie Taylor, and they did Hoodoo Blues. And then All of Your Love, of course, is great by Magic Sam. The Stones do that one. So we're just going to be doing a little comparison here from the originals and the Rolling Stones Blue and Lonesome release. I thought it was a great CD. People panned it. Oh, it's just the Stones trying to play the blues. Well, bullshit. I mean, they're really playing pretty good, I think. I mean, modern versions of older songs. Ain't nothing wrong with them, especially if it appeals to your musical senses. See, I can be articulate, right? All right, so first up, we're going to do Little Walter playing Blue and Lonesome, the title of the CD. And then we're going to have the Stones do Blue and Lonesome, all right? Okay. I mean, there are other radio stations you can go listen to if you like commercials, if you don't like the blues.

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5: 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Hey, everybody. This is the Boom Hour. I'm your host, Vinny Boom Boom. Thank you all for tuning in. Hopefully you'll be playing stuff that you like. One never knows, but who's out there listening. But those that are, definitely appreciate y'all. We're going to get to first. Here's Against Me with Laura Jane Grace. Transgender Dysphoria Blues to kick off the Boom Hour.

Lisa Mack, Monkey Man, Rolling Stones. That comes out of your favorite Foo Fighters song, Monkey Ranch. So let's play another Monkey song.

Yeah, get it, Mick. I love that from Let It Bleed, Rolling Stones, and Monkey Man. This is the Boom Hour. I'm your host, Vinny Boom Boom. Thank you all for tuning in. And up next, got a couple requests for the birthday girl. Feliz cumpleaños, mi amiga Anto. Here is Aerosmith, Pink, and she also requested Lola, The Raincoats Covering the Kinks. So this is for you. Happy birthday.

Yeah, that's the Raincoats. And I gotta thank Anto for turning me onto them. I had not heard them before, but I dig it. 1979. I thought it was newer, but anyway, the things you learn about music, I love it. So those were requests for her birthday, and as it turns out, there's more birthdays in the air. My buddy Chris is tuned in from Canada. My buddy the Canuck, so his birthday, I believe, is Friday, and we're going to do a few for him, starting out with Lucero's Cass. We met through Lucero, so that's always special to hear Lucero tunes. We connected through many other bands as well, but we met through, actually, it was a Ben Nichols show in Minneapolis, but then many Lucero shows after that. So happy birthday, Chris. Here you go.

All right, all right. Thought I'd do another cover, seeing that I did Raincoats covering the Kinks. That was Faith No More covering the Commodores and Easy. And, yeah. So we're not quite done with the first hour of the Boom Hour. I'm going to keep on going. Appreciate y'all tuning in. Just a quick note, if you like what you hear, please give me a shout. You can send some comments over to the Boom Hour Facebook page. And I also have an Instagram account there for the Boom Hour. And that's the Boom Hour _ KBF. And I'll do all things for the show there. Appreciate it. What do we got next? Let's do I'll give you a little preview of what's coming up. Next up is Greg Allman. I'm No Angel. Gonna get into some Clash. Yeah, we'll keep it going, keep it going, keep it going. All right, here's Greg Allman. It's the Boom Hour.

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5: And they would call the old deacon down, and he would just go to praying, an old school prayer. Father God, I come before you today, head bowed and body bent. Lord, I want to thank you that last night my bed didn't become my cooling board. And oh, God, I just want to take a minute to tell you thank you, Jesus. Thank you, Jesus. Oh, thank you, Lord. 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And I thank you that you never left me and you've been with me every step of the way. Lord, if nobody else brought a thanksgiving in their hearts, I just want to tell you, much obliged, sir. 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

Good morning, good morning, good morning, y'all. This is the coach spilling in with you this morning with this gospel music. I'll be here till about 6:45. Then he got get over there to North Little Rock. Y'all heard that that was by Sean Brown. Couldn't hear nobody pray. I hope that's the one Sister Joanne Hart out of Pine Bluff asked me about. If not, I'll just play Jesus My Coffee or Till I Find It, the other songs he usually get. Shout out to Sister Carolyn Criswell out of Conway, Arkansas. Stood on the Bank by Rance Allen. So that goes out to Carolyn Criswell and the Bereaved family out of Conway, Arkansas. And of course, a song I played by me and my nephew, a song I wrote 10 years ago, prayer, probably longer than that, 10 years. Prayer Will Bring You Through, this for Sister Dorothy Hutchinson out of Marvin, Arkansas. So y'all got a request, y'all hit me up. Call me, 501-433-0088. I'm going to do it a little different this morning. I'm going to be playing quartet, old school, maybe a couple of choir songs, so I'm going to kind of mix it up a little bit this morning, but you're going to be blessed. So y'all know the number, 501-433-0088. If I play something you like, hit me up. Coach, I like that. Go now, I keep playing it. All right, so this right here is a little different. It's going to be a little choir song I would listen to, and I kind of liked and hope you enjoy it. This is a Pastor Landon Marshall in the Mount Calvary Baptist Church. Y'all tell me what y'all think about this.

Martha and the Mount Calvary Baptist Church. Gonna give a shout out to Brother Arthur Hughes, called Awakening with Him. I'm going to say this, I'm going to Brother Arthur Hughes right here, y'all. So.

dope for brother Arthur Hughes coming out of West Helena and stuff. Just like thank everybody who's tuning in, all my Facebook friend, and everybody that's on the radio call and say, Coach, I'm listening to you. Y'all know I done played this, so I'm playing Choir Music Day, old school, just doing some of the different in quartet music. So if y'all got requests, y'all hit me up, and I'll try to get it on. I'll be here till 6:45 in the morning. First of all, let me give a shout out to my pastor, which is my brother Gary Austin, Senior and First Lady Miosha Austin at Greater 3-4 Baptist Church over there, 911 West 19th, and Deacon Strubbs. They say, he always listen when I come in the church. We listen to you, Coach. Deacon Brunfield, I hope you a speedy recovery. Deacon Hutchinson. So Daniel Parker, all of Greater 3-4 Baptist said, Coach, we be listening to you. Thank y'all for tuning in with me, getting up early. You ain't have to do it, but you can't, but you did it. So, but it was God's grace. Right now, I'm finna play my family group. Alma Brown, an A1 gospel singer. Look out, Alma, George, Pam, Carl, and I call all of y'all in the band. Jimmy, my son Hendrick, Brandon. Well, I ain't gonna call you by your nickname, Brandon. Brandon, and who else will miss? Steve, my bad, y'all. Here we go, my bad, family. Okay, here we go.

That was Alvin Brown and A1 gospel singer singing Jesus Coming Back. This next song I'm going to play for Bobby Taylor out of Fort Hays, Arkansas. Here we go, Mr. Bobby. This is right here, is Otis Clay, When the Gates Swing Open. Here we go. Let's go this way.

That was for brother Bobby Taylor out of Fort Hays, Arkansas. That was Otis Clay. When the gate swing open, I walk in. Y'all, we doing real good this morning. 5:51. Let me get down with some of this quartet music. I don't want y'all to think I ain't doing quartet no more. So what we gonna do, let's see. Let's do a local right quick, if y'all don't mind. This is Reverend Richard Lee in the Sensational Crown of Joy. Out here out of Little Rock, Arkansas, north of Little Rock. So let's do that right quick. I look

Yeah, there was no waste tire by new converted. We're gonna do these announcements, get them all out the way, y'all. We got these announcements, we're gonna get them all out the way. All right, let's see.

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1: 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Love.

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6: 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Now we got just a few inside the book, and then we'll be through. We'll get back to this quartet music, good gospel music. So we're going to drive it. After I do something for the bereaved family, these two songs, then we're going to go on driving on all the way to about 6:45. The mission of KBF is to inform, empower, engage our listener audience to take action that serves the immediate needs and the common goods of our diverse community. We create a platform for diverse culture and groups to share their music, interests, and concerns. 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Offering public affairs and educational programs to address the health and the well-being of the community. And this is approved by the ABF Board of Directors. Then we got two more. Book for the whole family. Live Your Dream and Never Stop Dreaming. 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

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I think we got one more, y'all. 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That's 501-372-6119. That's all the announcement I have for this Tuesday morning. So y'all govern yourself to the announcement. Now I got to get something out for the bereaved family. This is going for all the sick shit in and the loved one we done lost. Let's do it like this here.

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1: At Ancestry, we believe every question about the past is a spark. And when curiosity strikes, about the everyday lives of your...

That was Walter Witherspoon and the racist brother out of Dumas, Arkansas, saying, "Heal the land. God knows we need the land to get healed. So we're going to drive it on out to about 6:45. So just thanking everybody who tuning in, all the calls in. I got a call from West Helena, Fordyce, you know, Arthur Hughes from West Helena, Arkansas, and Mr. Taylor, Bobby Taylor from Fordyce, Arkansas. You know, you got Susan Carolyn Criswell call in. She didn't get a chance to hear her music. She kind of overslept. We had to play it for her. But she out of Conway, Arkansas. And then you got Sister Joanne Hart out of Pine Bluff and Sister Dorothy Hutchinson out of Marion, Arkansas, and plus all my local. Thank y'all for tuning in. We got about 25 more minutes. We're going to drive it on home, if that's all right, right? Let's go to Marion, Arkansas. Ronald Russo and Eternal Life Singers. Let's go and do this right quick.

0: Yeah, that was Eternal Light singer, Ronald Russo, Pastor Russo, and Eternal Light. Look out, twin. Y'all, so, listen, I just got a call, and somebody said, they need to hear this song. I'm going to play this song for them. They've been going through stuff. Seemed like they couldn't make it, so I'm going to play this here for this person right here. I said I was going to drive it on out with the quartet, but I'm going to play this one here for this person right here.
1: We get ready to go. We get ready to go. But some of y'all don't know why we act the way we do. But it wasn't our money. It wasn't what we knew that got us this far.

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You could find savings in just a few clicks on Credit Karma. To make those road trips, sing along.

0: y'all had the button down. 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So I hope y'all can hear me now. So I'm going to play this and get on out of here. I got this song here on the request line. I'm going to get on out of here, y'all.
1: I'm about to show you a secret that the Android industry doesn't want you to know.
0: Like they
1: just go to Google Play, right, and, for free.
0: I probably
1: It's free.
0: With Brother
1: this
0: Mo
1: thing is designed to remove the volume limits
0: I'm
1: from
0: leave
1: your
0: y'all
1: phone.
0: With this song here.
1: Everybody's phone has...
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0: Y'all gotta get out of here. I gotta get it out of here. Warm and enjoying myself. I'm gonna put some drops on for y'all, but hey, I just like to thank you all the calls in and everybody who told me the good and the bad. Well, it wasn't the bad. Good advice.
1: Listen here, Mama. I know you know I wrote this in 98, right?
0: Playing different music,
1: but we got something new tonight we want to share with y'all.
0: I'm going to try to get up for Friday.
1: Anyway, the Lord decides to bless me, I'm satisfied. If my blessing don't come FedEx, I'm satisfied. If it comes in a brown paper bag,

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1: I'm Dr. Anthony Lizerwitz, and this is Climate Connections. In recent years, the price of electricity in the U.S. has gone up, in some states faster than inflation. But the price per kilowatt is only part of what determines your total bill.
2: Your bill depends on the price you're paying and then also how much you're consuming.
1: Ryan Ledeck is with the Brattle Group, which partnered with Lawrence Berkeley National Laboratory to analyze electricity prices nationwide.
2: In a state like California, which has some of the highest prices in the U.S., parts of California also tend to have relatively mild climates, and California also has a history of pretty strong energy efficiency policies. So the average customer in California uses less than your average U.S. customer.
1: As a result, their bills are similar to states like Alabama and Mississippi that have lower rates but higher usage. In these and some other southeastern states, people use a lot of electricity for AC in the summer. Many homes use electric heat in winter, and these states have fewer policies and programs to improve energy efficiency. So even in states where rates have not risen as much, many families struggle to pay their bills, and helping people invest in energy efficiency can provide some relief.
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5: 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Most patient conditions respond better by combining a very small dose of RSO with a whole plant CBD elixir for more balanced cannabinoid profile. As always, start with a low dose, increase that slowly, and use the sublingual or buccal routes of administration to produce more consistent and predictable effects. For more information about medical cannabis, be sure to visit CannabisExpertMD.com. 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

0: Some of America's bravest warriors are returning home wounded. 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
1: My name is Norberto Lara. While I was on a combat patrol, a rocket propelled grenade took my arm off at the shoulder. I was discharged from the Army, and I've been working with the Wounded Warrior Project since 2007. You don't have to be severely wounded. A lot of guys have post-traumatic stress disorder. Being able to share your story kind of helps you wrap your mind around what did happen over there. My name is Normie, and yes, I do suffer from post-traumatic stress disorder, but I'm okay.
0: Don't suffer in silence. 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
2: Okay, so welcome back to the show. You're listening to The Rhythm Room on The Voice of the People. This is The Rhythm Room Jet Set that you've tuned into, where we traipse the globe and find music from everywhere. And I wanted to give a special thanks to a couple of people who have helped promote this show on social media. That would be Christian Montone and Jessica Poe. Really appreciate everything that you guys do. We're heading over to Tuscany in Italy. It's an area in Italy. And this is called Spooky Host by Cirque Dies.

0: Good morning, good morning. Welcome to Nevermind Morning Show here on 88.3 KABS. You know it, the voice of the people. I'm Steffi, and we've got Ashley in the studio.
1: Good morning, everybody.
0: No, it's okay.
2: It's gonna fall.

0: June 2nd. It is Pride Month.
1: Good morning, everybody. Happy
0: Good
1: Pride.
0: Morning. We've got Ashley in the studio. We have this mic situation, which is not helpful.
1: The technology is ruling us this morning.
0: Hello. Big, fun stuff for Pride Month. And I was just thinking about this book that I finished yesterday. Totally, just coincidentally. And it's called The Furies, The Invisible. The Furies, The Invisible Heart's Furies.
1: Oh.
0: Oh my gosh, have you heard?
1: No,
0: have you heard?
1: But what a good title.
0: Yes, it's by John Boyne.
1: Visible
0: Heart. The Boyne in Striped Pajamas.
1: Okay.
0: Mm-hmm. Oh my gosh. I was up till 2 in the morning reading this book, which is, I never do that. It's a really good novel, and it's about a life of a man, his whole life, from when he was, a little bit before he was born, to when he died. So it's like everything about a human life and its beauties and its tragedies, but the of it all is that he's a gay man in Ireland. And he was born in 1940.
1: It's a tough road to hoe.
0: Yes. Oh, it's tragic.
1: Does he find freedom of any sort?
0: I don't know. Spoiler alert.
1: Okay.
0: But it, yeah.
1: Says you sound a little far away.
0: Yeah.
1: It's this mic.
0: Turn it up.
1: Oops.
0: We're turning it up.
1: I don't know. I can do it. Shoot. Yeah, that did it. Good morning.
0: The electronics are overtaking us. They're kind of swamping us and swarming us this morning. And
1: yeah, usually that happens.
0: There's something falling on Steffi's head.
1: Is it Mercury retrograde? No, it's not. Yeah.
0: Apologies, everybody.
1: That happens.
0: That happens.
1: All the time. But anyway, I finished that book yesterday, right when, in celebration of Pride Month, so,
0: nice.
1: Coincidentally, but I was like, wow, this is amazing. Anyway,
0: yeah,
1: that's
0: me. Yeah,
1: I
0: think there are lots of little exhibits going on during Pride Month, you know, like Community Bakery is putting on an exhibit of a friend of ours, and just look out for those little pockets of art and celebration.
1: Mm.
0: I think they're all over for us.
1: So true. So true. So we've got Ashley at, I don't know what you call that spot.
0: The spot?
1: The spot. Ashley's at the spot this morning.
0: I'm learning the ropes a little bit.
1: Yes.
0: To help out for the summer.
1: Yes.
0: Steffi has big things to do, and I'm around with not enough to do. And feeling like a little love.
1: Yeah.
0: So we started this project on silly love songs inspired by Paul McCartney.
1: Mm-hmm.
0: Just the idea that we write them off as silly love songs, but they're in fact quite important to our lives, and we've been inviting people to request love songs that mean something to them. And I just decided to help out and keep it going, like the love train,
1: dun, dun,
0: for the summer.
1: Dun, dun, dun. Very cool.
0: Anyway, so let's a little music maybe.
1: Baby.
0: I'm gonna start out with a little shout out to Barry Manilow. So my mother and I, we watched the news and we learned he's sick right now, and we were all just talking about what a beautiful contributor he has been to the realm of love songs. And
1: what did he say? He writes the songs.
0: I write the songs
1: that the world
0: picks.
1: That the whole world sings.
0: I write the songs that make the whole world sing. So here we go. We're going to continue to, I don't know,
2: get the wiggles out.
1: You'll hear us. You'll get a little behind the scenes with like, okay, now we're going to...
2: And so
1: this is the button that you push, and then we're going to do this. I said, I mean, our listeners this morning are probably going to hear a little like behind the scenes with like buttons that are being pushed and stuff.
2: Process.
1: The learning process. Yeah. Who doesn't want to be around for that?
2: Yes, thank you for your patience. I'm not naturally a morning person, but I was showing up for love. And
1: did you ever do a DNA, like the ancestry thing, 23andMe?
2: I did one, in fact, one time.
1: Mm. It'll say there on the thing, genetically, if you're a morning person or a night owl. Yeah.
2: Wow.
1: Yeah.
2: Okay, and I haven't done the modern version.
1: It's on, like, the normal, like, the most simple version that you got, so check it out.
2: The fine print, I guess, then.
1: Yeah.
2: Interesting.
1: Mm-hmm. Mm-hmm.
2: Love that. Mm-hmm.
1: It's only like a 30-minute difference. Like, yeah, it's very small.
2: It's real.
1: Yeah. Mm-hmm.
2: But we can be trained, and there's something beautiful about the morning, I think, even though it's not my natural time, I aspire to it. It's the thing that a lot of you miss in the morning.
1: Mm-hmm. I love it. Yeah. Yeah.
2: Okay.
1: Okay.
2: So I'm gonna try this transition. See how it goes.
1: Mm-hmm.
2: Ready?
1: Mm-hmm.
2: Okay. Now what?
1: Do you want the listeners to keep hearing us?
2: No.
1: Okay. So, turn off the mics. Yeah.

of many colors Joseph wore, and then she said, perhaps this coat will bring you good luck and happiness. And I just couldn't wait to wear it.

0: Hello, everybody. Thank you for your patience as we're working out kinks here.
1: Yay!
0: I feel like I wanted to really honor Barry Manilow this morning, and then we kind of did him wrong by mucking up his songs, but we're moving along, and we're learning, and we're in the portal of letting go here.
1: Yeah.
0: And I'm learning from an amazing teacher here.
1: Oh, thank
0: Anything
1: you.
0: Anything you want to say?
1: Not too much. Yeah. What were we just talking about? A swim lesson? I think we could talk about that for the rest of our lives.
0: We laughed a bit. Yeah. Working out the jitters.
1: Yeah.
0: Talking about the pains of learning, especially in a public place.
1: Yeah.
0: It can be a portal of, letting go of all the fear of perfection and mistakes. So anyway,
1: yeah,
0: we're having good combo here.
1: Yeah.
0: We'll get back to music, unless there's anything you want to just say. We're just grateful for very calm support here.
1: What else? What else would we do?
0: We're doing it. Okay, there's a couple coming up. So that one, One Love, I just want to say one thing about it.
1: Mm.
0: Seth, my partner, and I are watching an amazing documentary on the Redwood Forests of California.
1: Oh, cool.
0: I believe it's on Netflix. I believe it's called Giants.
1: Cool.
0: Or something like that.
1: Mm.
0: It was amazing, and it brought me back to days I spent in Santa Cruz, California, living right around the corner from these amazing trees. And I just think it's a good one to see.
1: The redwoods. Yeah, right out. I went to the National Park one time, maybe even a couple of times, right outside San Francisco.
0: Yeah.
1: Oh my gosh. So healing. Okay, here's a story about. Is this song about redwood trees? Like, what's going on? What are we about to play?
0: Whoa, I was going to say.
1: Oh,
0: One
1: California.
0: Love.
1: California.
0: One Love is just my love song for Santa Cruz, California.
1: Yeah.
0: Oh, my goodness, what a wonderful place. Many, many, many of these majestic trees, right where it meets the ocean.
1: Mm.
0: And the soundtrack of that experience in the 90s for me going to college there was Bob Marley and the Wailers. And so that
1: Amazing.
0: Was sort of a shout out to California and Santa Cruz and the redwood trees.
1: Gorgeous. Yeah, okay, so I was living in Japan at the time.
0: Mm-hmm.
1: And I was in the Air Force, and I had applied for a job with the Thunderbird team. It's those performance planes. They go and do air shows. Those fighter jets are painted all. And they do these crazy,
0: tricks.
1: The air shows. Yeah, the crazy tricks and stuff. And so I had applied to be on that team as their, admin officer person. And I made it to the interview process. So I flew from Japan to... They were doing an air show in California, Southern California. I forget, Travis Air Force Base.
0: Mm-hmm.
1: And I was with them for 2 days. It was during an air show, this interview process. So it was this is what it's like. Let's see how you do. I'll see how you get along with people.
0: Mm-hmm.
1: We'll do an interview, 8-on-1 interview. Oh my God. I was out of my body. This whole time, I'm really good at organization. I could do it, but they travel 200 days a year. It's just the no portal of letting go in that space. It is perfection. And so I got done, and I had a friend at that base at the time, and we went to the Redwood Forest when I was
0: right after. Oh, wow.
1: And I was just one with those trees, just hugging the laying on them.
0: You're feeling the love.
1: Yes. Oh, I did not get the job.
0: Oh, God.
1: Thank God. Thank God. Because then I came to Little Rock.
0: Yeah.
1: I didn't get the job.
0: That's right.
1: And then I came to Little Rock.
0: Here.
1: Mm-hmm.
0: grateful.
1: Look at that. Mm-hmm. Wow.
0: The universe conspires to have you be where you should be.
1: Yeah.
0: Yes.
1: So let's play this song. Hell yeah.
0: So yeah, that was Bob Marley and the Wailers. And then another one, just a love song to California. Mm-hmm. Since I'm feeling so nostalgic. Mm. Spent a lot of time between California and Arkansas. Mm-hmm. Where I was born and raised here. And so we got a couple coming up, just love songs for places. I don't know if you all feel this, but
2: that caller wants to call back. Yeah.
0: Oh, okay.
2: Sorry we missed
0: We're
2: you.
0: We're learning. So anyway, a love song for California and love song for the Southland coming up.

0: Thank you, Harry, our caller who phoned that in that request for Three Little Birds and is sharing the Bob Marley love with us today.
1: Thanks, Harry.
0: I love that song. I wanted to put it on. In fact, I think I have it in a reserve love song.
1: Oh, just nice.
0: Love for the birds, which we, I don't know, celebrated before, and we'll continue to celebrate. That's such a good one. And Harry, in fact, I know a very, very, very special Harry from Santa Cruz, California, which is wild. So thanks for kind of joining this California Santa Cruz, I don't know, moment.
1: Block.
0: Moment with us.
1: Yeah.
0: Anything over there, Steffi?
1: Oh, I'm good. I'm just enjoying. We're just talking about, I know we talked about it last week, but the PBS program show that you introduced to me.
0: A swim lesson.
1: A swim lesson. It's about 20 minutes. It's free. You can just Google it and hit play. And the thing that's really standing out to me about that is when the swim teacher, so it's the whole situation is about a swim teacher who teaches very young children to swim, and the parents are there watching, and it is a, it's also a portal of letting go for the parents, and it's a hard thing until the kids do it, right? It's the, at the beginning they say he's a villain, and then
0: day one, he's a villain.
1: Day 8, he's a hero. Yes, and he had this, he explained it as there's a treasure in a cave, and you have to go into the dark cave where there's also a dragon.
0: Guarding the treasure.
1: Yes.
0: You gotta go in.
1: Yes.
0: You gotta go in if you're gonna get that treasure.
1: Yeah.
0: Do the scary thing.
1: Yeah.
0: Portal of letting go.
1: Yeah.
0: Go, let go to the side of the swimming pool.
1: Yeah.
0: Go for it.
1: Yeah. It's so applicable to so many things.
0: Yeah. It's so, so beautifully filmed, and it's relaxing, and it has a lovely soundtrack.
1: Yes. So, PBS, a swim lesson, 20 minutes.
0: Yeah.
1: It's just so nice.
0: Yeah.
1: Yeah. So,
0: it's
1: thank
0: a
1: you
0: feeling.
1: For that.
0: And it's, really about the love of swimming. You can feel that too when you watch it. Okay, so coming up is a love song for the Southland, which I always love coming home to and love being here now in springtime. So here we go.
1: Perfect.

0: They said Bigfoot don't get tired. Tell that to my knees after 20 years of ruck marches and VA-issued junk.
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0: Thank you very much.
1: Thank you, Seth, for that call in.
2: Yeah, thanks, Seth.
1: That was an amazing, beautiful version of that song. And the funny thing is, so for those who don't know me well, Seth is my partner at home. And I woke up in the middle. I had a hard time sleeping last night and kept waking up. But I woke up with songs I wanted to remember to put on the Silly Love Songs playlist for today. Mm. And that was one of them. That was one that was the 4 o'clock song. So whoa. That was a weird mind meld.
2: That's amazing.
1: But I wouldn't have picked that version likely, so thank you.
2: Thanks, Sam. Yay, gorgeous. Let's see, what do we got coming up?
1: So we got a love of...
2: Oh, Brand New Key by Melanie. Yeah. Yeah, which is this? I think this is the original, and then was that?
1: Oh, no, roller skates. I'm sorry. Not bicycles. This is a song about roller skates.
2: Oh, right. Yeah, right.
1: Okay, sorry.
2: I want to.
1: Mixing up.
2: Yeah, I thought it. Okay, yeah. Roller skates. So, yeah, this is Brand New Key by Melanie.
1: Enjoy.

0: All right. What a like nice summery song. Also,
1: it's joyful.
0: It is joyful. Yeah. It's joyful. Okay, next up we've got a local Little Rock, Arkansas artist. This is Gray AM, aka Andrew, and he's got a new song. It's called "Going Nowhere" off the album "Going Nowhere." And I just, let's get some local artists going. Love it.
1: An amazing contributor also to children's wellness.
0: So true. Yes.
1: Therapy teacher.
0: Yes. Love it. So thank you, Andrew. Thank you, Gray AM. This is "Going Nowhere."

0: Yes.
1: Thank you, Andrew.
0: That was so good. Okay, so that was Gray AM, like AM, PM, G-R-A-Y, AM Going Nowhere, local Little Rock artist and music therapist for children at Children's Hospital, which is like, what? Oh, incredible work.
1: What a gift. Thank you, Andrew.
0: Yeah. Come be on the show. Tell us about that, please. Tell us more.
1: Come on to Silly Love Songs.
0: Yeah.
1: Bring your Silly Love Song playlist.
0: Oh,
1: we'll play
0: or your
1: it.
0: Healing
1: you can
0: playlist.
1: Talk about your work.
0: Ah, oh, gorgeous.
1: Yes,
0: gorgeous.
1: We would love that.
0: Yeah. Okay, next up is little Romy, R-O-M-Y. She is one half of XX and the XX, if you know them. They have that really popular song. I think it's just called the Intro, and it's that instrumental. It's like bum bum bum bum bum bum bum bum bum bum bum bum bum bum. Anyway, if you know, you know. And this is, this was one of my, I don't listen to very much EDM-y, electronic-y music, and this isn't that hardcore at all of EDM electronic. And it's got a really cool sample by Claire. Oh, I forget her name. Shoot. Anyway.
1: I've been enjoying it.
0: Yeah.
1: It's a feel-good song.
0: It is. Yeah, it's very...
1: It's a little addictive. I don't know. I just want to hear it again.
0: Cool. Let's do it.
1: Let's do it.
0: This is Enjoy Your Life by Romy.

0: Hey, yeah, that was Romy with Enjoy Your Life. Next up, we are going to experiment trying to play a CD. This is for Marty. So Marty requested, he gave me a CD a couple weeks ago. It's a Fleetwood Mac kind of B-side, is what he said. And this is track number 14. I'm not sure.
1: Yeah, it's a surprise.
0: It's
1: We
0: a
1: don't know,
0: surprise,
1: but
0: so
1: surprises are wonderful.
0: yeah, we hope it plays, but forgive us for any technical issues that may arise in the next couple of minutes, please. So we'll,
1: Learning to swim.
0: yeah. All right, here's some Fleetwood Mac.

0: Thank you, Marty. Was that it? I hope that was it. That was number.
1: Lovely. Yeah. One I was unfamiliar with. Yeah. So thank you.
0: Thank you. Yeah. He said he wanted to test the sound quality. Oh. Like, he knows that song so well that he was curious about how it sounds in other places. So I'm hoping.
1: So let us know.
0: We did it. Yeah. Thank you, Marty.
1: Okay, we got one coming up. It's, I don't know, I think it's a great, silly love song. Oh, closer to the mic? Yes, how's that?
0: Ooh, better? That's good. I think so, yeah.
1: Okay. Anyway, one coming up from one of my first loves, anyway. I just thought she was the most beautiful thing in the world with the most beautiful voice ever. It's circa, I don't know, 1980 something. Late 80s. Anyway, here's the greatest love of all, Whitney Houston.

0: okay. He, Marty, just called us and let us know the sound was really great on the CD, and we're learning the tech here. And we're having some suggestions, and we can do some tweaks with the output. So thank you, everybody, for joining the swim lesson here. And that was the greatest love of all. And I also wanted to shout out again to Andrew, just and the children. And I love that song. I think it's about self-confidence and self-love.
1: Oh, Whitney Houston?
0: Yes, or Andrew's. Whitney Houston song.
1: Okay. Whitney's.
0: Whitney's song.
1: Okay.
0: What did I say?
1: Where you said...
0: Andrew. We had talked to Andrew, the music therapist at Children's Hospital, and helper of children in their healing process, and just I saw this song coming up and thought of him and the work he does with children, and he even offered to come and be on the show, bring some silly love songs and some love for children and talk about that. So thank you again, and thank you, Marty, for the request and for your everybody's patience since I learned to swim this morning. If you could only see this place with all the gadgets and lights and switches, and I'm not a tech person. I'm a child of the 70s, so appreciate your patience. Anything you would like to say?
1: Well, if you're just tuning in, I'm Steffi, and we've got Ashley in the spot, in the chair. Maybe it's in the chair. And Ashley's, I'm going to start some more education, a master's here at the end of June. And so I'm passing on, we don't, there's no like...
0: We're sharing the love.
1: Yes, sharing the show with, Ashley for the summer. And we'll see what happens after the summer. So that's what's going on.
0: Yeah.
1: That's, and it's just always, it's so, such a space to do some, like, on-the-job training.
0: Mm-hmm.
1: And you gotta do it live.
0: I know.
1: We're doing it live.
0: It's a live swimming pool.
1: Yeah.
0: For those of you following our theme of swim lesson.
1: Mm-hmm.
0: Yeah. So it's a process.
1: Yeah. What isn't?
0: That's right.
1: Quite frankly.
0: So, yes. And we just spoke with Marty, and we're recognizing there's some people out there who might have some feelings about the shift. And I don't know. Is there anything you want to say to your listeners?
1: Oh, yeah. Let's see. I started June. June, maybe 2023 or... Four, I can't remember.
0: Mm-hmm.
1: So it's been a couple years here at KBF. I started out on Fridays, actually.
0: Mm-hmm.
1: Which was fun, but kind of inconvenient for travel. Or being out of town, you know, for 3-day weekends.
0: So Tuesday's a nice morning.
1: Man, then everything started happening on Tuesdays. Tuesdays is by far my busiest day of the week.
0: But you've made it work.
1: Yeah, totally.
0: A long time.
1: Totally. I have like hundreds of playlists now, which is cool. Yeah, it's 102 in this Nevermind folder.
0: Wow.
1: Yeah. Just so grateful to be part of the Nevermind team. It's been going on for years. I forget who originally started it, which is unfortunate, but I've never met the person. So thank you to him. And it's just like this constant rotation of people who just go for it, really.
0: Why not?
1: Yeah, why not? It's people who've never been on the radio, I'm sure. Yeah, it's a volunteer space. It's a really unique space here at KABF.
0: Yes.
1: With the volunteers. And, yeah, people who just get in the chair and go for it. So
0: if you've never been here, it's a beautiful time capsule.
1: Mm-hmm. Mm-hmm.
0: I think a special place.
1: Yeah.
0: Okay, so we play another song?
1: Let's do it. Back to the music.
0: This is a good one. I mean, this is a wonderful, silly love song by Taj Mahal called Take a Giant Step.

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1: Research shows that the first 6 years of a child's life are important for their physical, cognitive, emotional, and social development. But a report from the Georgetown University Center for Children and Families shows the number of children in Arkansas under the age of six without health insurance is increasing. Arkansas had the sixth highest rate of uninsured out of 45 states in the study. Camille Rishu with Arkansas Advocates for Children and Families says doctor's visits during the first few years of a child's life are important for preventative care.
2: Early diagnosis of issues, everything from speech therapy to occupational therapy, vaccinations that help them grow up to be healthy kids and adults.
1: Rishu says Arkansas was making progress in increasing the number of insured children, but it appears the state is losing ground. The research studied statistics between 2022 and 2024. Nationwide, uninsured rates are higher for children of color. American Indian and Alaska Native children under age six have the highest rate of uninsurance of any racial or ethnic group. Elizabeth Wright Barak with Georgetown University Center for Children and Families expects the trend to worsen as the Trump administration adds more barriers to health care coverage.
3: Since 2025, we've seen nearly 2 million kids lose Medicaid coverage or be disenrolled from Medicaid. So we're concerned that this could be a harbinger for what's to come.
1: President Donald Trump says his administration's changes to Medicaid are intended to root out fraud and wasteful spending. Rishu says state and local politicians can also play a role in helping more kids get the care they need. She adds having health insurance can help families avoid costly medical bills.
2: Most uninsured kids qualify for Our Kids First, our Medicaid program for kids. The reason they're not enrolled is because of red tape barriers. We can streamline those so kids don't experience gaps in health coverage. We can do more outreach and we can make sure that kids stay covered.
1: I'm Frieda Ross, Arkansas News Service. 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

0: Yes, we coming in hot this morning with Inga Rose singing Celebrate Me. And we're going to be talking about that in just a minute. We're going to be talking about that in just a minute. But right now, I want to make sure that you know you are listening to KABF 88.3 FM, where we are the voice of the people. My goodness. Caller, you're live on the air. This is KABF. Thanks for calling Community Voice.
1: Good morning. My name is Nina. I'm calling from the Senior Resource.
0: It had to be. I'm like, yeah, I ain't even said start talking, so that can't be for us. So where was I? Want to make sure you know that you're listening to Community Voices live right here at KABF 88.3 FM, where we are the voice of the people. And I am your host, the Reverend Doctor. You can call me Denise. Mm. And in studio this morning is Cornelius Maven, and we'll be talking with him the entire time. And that's going to happen in a few minutes. But first, I need to say a couple of things. I need to make sure that I say to you how grateful we are for your presence in this space. Every time you connect with KABF 88.3, it breathes life into us and keeps us alive on this local community radio station. We would not be here if it were not for you. And so you allow us to be here locally and on this station, but then we can stream globally across the world. And that's exactly what we are doing. And I know we're doing it because we get messages from New Mexico, Canada, and everywhere else. And so that's only made possible by you. So I want you to know that we really, really appreciate you. Thank you so much. And I want to remind you that Community Voices is, we do center blackness in the context of the human story, but we do that through the spirit of Salvona, that spirit of oneness that binds us together by our humanity. There's nothing you can do about the fact that we are bound together by our humanity, but how that manifests in that, what that looks like for us day to day, human to human, that's what we can change. And that's what we're going to, that's always the current underneath the conversations that we have. We already have low on the line wishing us that feedback is coming. It's going to come to the radio. Wishing us life, prosperity, and health. Y'all, we trying to figure that out. So we're not going to be able to leave it like that because this is broadcasting across.
2: Okay. Okay, let's see.
0: Okay. Okay, just cut yours off. Leave the studio.
2: Okay.
0: Just leave the studio for
2: okay, a okay, then.
0: Yeah, and let me, I'm going to see if I can get you in on my phone and see what happens. Because

0: Yeah, because we need you. I need them to be able to see your face. Like, that was the whole point of you taking all of these steps to get here.
1: I'm okay otherwise.
0: So, Canidius, but while I'm doing this, take a moment to tell us who you are,
1: okay,
0: what you're about, and everything you want us to know, whatever you want us to know about you right now.
1: Well, thank you so much, Denise. I really appreciate being here. That is a blessing to be here, and I love the fact that you talk about that spirit of rage and that sermon and that whole scene and everything. I look forward to hearing it every Tuesday from you, and that growing the new week each week. I'm Cornelius Maben Jr. I'm the CEO of the Strato Foundation, as well as Arkansas Raps Incorporated. We are a community-based organization based in Southwest Little Rock, but we've been here for 6 years at our Living Artist Resource Center, which is our campus there, where we offer access to linkage to care, HIV screenings. Today, actually, we're doing our free food tours, which we do bi-weekly. We also have our blessing box, which is on the campus. We also offer our facilities as the low-cost, no-cost access for community-based organizations and other entities that need to have a place to have workshops or either some other festivities. So we try to be as well-rounded and as community-minded and community engaged as much as possible. Of course, I'm this week talking about 70 Days in June, which is, again, a community action-oriented engagement, where we're talking about healthcare in America and certainly in Arkansas, because that's important to us because of our work around dealing with HIV and STIs and the sexual health of our communities. So our organization does a lot of outreach across the state, especially now with our Stay Ready campaign. We're talking about pre-exposure prophylaxis, better known as PrEP, which is the modality to prevent people from getting HIV. So we are all about health and wellness, and we're doing what we can to share that message through meetings like this, as well as doing expos, college campuses where we are actually doing some trainings. And all of those kind of things we do as as working in the community. So we're excited about all of that, and we're just glad to be here today with you.
0: Thank you so much, and I feel like what's wrong? No, I don't need it.
1: Okay.
0: I just need to hit cancel on me. I just need you to
1: okay.
0: Yeah, just turn, tilt your the stand down just a bit so that you're not sitting up. See how you're sitting up?
1: Okay. Okay. Oops. I like that. Like this.
0: Okay. All right. So let me know, Lo, if we got rid of it, because it sounds like we got rid of the echo, right? It sounds like that's what we were trying to do. Get rid of the echo.
1: Yes.
0: Okay. And so I don't remember where I was, but I know that we have some announcements.
1: Sure.
0: And the announcements that I want to make. First announcement I want to make is for Ezekiel. I want you to know that you tasked me to do two things, and I will have more information about those two things by Friday of this week, because I had to schedule meetings to get the information that you want. And so I just want you to know that I am on it. I'm absolutely on it. I also want you to know that every Monday in the month of June at 6 p.m., there's like lyrics and something happening at Pyramid Art Books and Custom Framing. I cannot tell you exactly because Cornelius has my phone. I can't read the announcement. And I think there was one more, but that I want to make sure that you know that every the event that's happening at Pyramid every Monday is hosted by a songstress, Janine Latrice Perez. I've played her several times, so I do know that. So that's all I can remember for right now. And so I want to just start. Let me just start with how we got here, Cornelius.
1: Mm-hmm.
0: One of the loyal listeners reached out to me and said that he feels like, or she feels like, because I'm not trying to out the person feels like I should showcase Black success. That's what they asked me to do. And I said, okay, because whatever the loyal listeners asked me to do, I really do try to do just that. And so I asked, I said, well, okay, if that's the case, let me make sure I understand what you're talking about. How do you define success? Are we talking about big houses and luxury cars? And the person said, yes. And so I had the dog tilt. And so I said, okay, what I'm not going to do is be complicit in this system of white inhumanity that creates these boxes, slaps a label on it, and then tells everybody you got to fit in this box. And so I was not going to bring on one person and have them talk about success, especially in terms of big houses and luxury cars, and then have people thinking that that's what they should strive for in order to be successful. So I said, I'm not doing that. But what I will do, what I think for me is more effective, is to say, okay, I'll have a series of stories so that people can find themselves in the stories of the people who come on the show, so that we can see that there are so many different ways that you can be successful depending on what your definition of success is. And so when I started thinking about, because when I think about success, I don't think about no cars and no houses. That's just me. I was like, So I started thinking, okay, who can I bring on that I consider to be a success story that doesn't have anything to do with big houses and luxury cars? Because that's not me. And I want right now to start this off, I wanted to have somebody where that was not the conversation, the thrust of success. And so I thought about you, Cornelius. Listen. And you ain't even got to co-sign, because I know I'm telling the truth. I have said to you over the years, Cornelius, I'm watching you. You are the one person that I can say since I got here in 2015 who has been doing everything you said you were going to do and more. You've been moving and shaking and building and growing, and I'm watching it. And I said to you, I think it was the last couple of times I was at the Living Room Wellness Resource Center, I was like, Cornelius, I need to sit at your feet. I need to learn. Am I lying? I need to learn from you. I ain't gonna tell the story. And so I was like, I consider you and what you do to be a success. And I was like, well, I think people need to hear this story. And so all of the people who come on this week, this month, that's what we're going to be doing. We're going to be hearing your story of how you have achieved or acquired, whatever the right word is, success. But I do need to grab that phone for just a minute for the EJI tidbit. Because we're grounding this song grounding this conversation first, both in the song and in the EJI tidbit. So first let me talk about the EJI tidbit. What did I do just now? Okay, let me tell you. Can you hear me? Can y'all hear me? Y'all, do you hear echo?
1: I hear from the phone.
0: I think that's because I'm talking. Okay, let's try it another way. Ooh, this technology. Sometimes they love it, sometimes they hate it. Okay, so just try to put it back up.
1: Okay.
0: On your end.
1: Okay.
0: I'm gonna pull the EJI tidbit from.
1: This one said,
0: But before it was, you it's didn't hear
2: bad.
0: This.
2: It's not bad.
0: Huh?
2: It's not bad. It was bad.
0: It's not.
1: Okay.
0: But when you had it over there, I couldn't hear it at all. But then when I brought it over here.
1: But you unplugged it. I believe.
0: Oh! That's what I did.
1: This
0: one. Oh, okay. Okay, Cornelius, look at you figuring this thing out. Okay. I done locked something up. You see what I'm talking about? You done taught me something about my own platform that I've been using for years. You done came up in here and educated me. That's what you do. That's what you do. That is how Okay, so let me get to the EJI tidbit. And then I want to make sure that we ground it in the song that you chose. Well, we probably chose. But I'm gonna give you all you chose. I'm gonna say you chose.
1: Okay.
0: The EJI tidbit for today is for May 28th, 2026. May 28th, 2026. How long ago was that? 3, 4, 5, 6 days?
1: Mm-hmm.
0: Tennessee fails attempt to execute Tony Carruthers. Fails the attempt to execute Tony Carruthers. I know what that is. Despite serious questions about the reality of the reliability of Tony Carruthers' conviction and death sentence, Tennessee attempted to put him to death by lethal injection last week. He was strapped to a gurney and subjected to multiple painful and bloody punctures to access his veins while he writhed in pain and agony for an extended period of time before Tennessee's executioners declared they could not execute him. Mr. Carruthers, 57, was scheduled to be executed at Riverbend Maximum Security Institution in Nashville on May 21st. The Tennessee Department of Corrections told USA Today after the execution team established the primary four line, it could not find another suitable line for a backup line, which is required under the state's lethal injection protocol. And they tried for an hour to try to find the backup line that they never did find. And then it goes on to say that you could hear the reporters that were there, because you know they have the screen across, you can't really see through the glass. You're on the other side of it. They could hear him moaning and groaning every time they tried to stick a vein in his left arm, his right arm, his foot. They could not find it. They just, for an hour, whoever was in there said it was blood everywhere. And so Tony Carruthers and another man were charged with kidnapping and killing three people in Memphis in 1994. Prosecutors argued that one of the people killed was a drug dealer whose long local drug trade Mr. Carruthers wanted to control. Mr. Carruthers said, "I ain't do that. I'm innocent." And he's been maintaining his innocence for decades. But listen to this. No physical evidence has ever connected him to the crime. As a matter of fact, they have DNA that they refuse to test that will give them that will absolutely prove, what do you call it, reasonable doubt. But even the Supreme Court denied them the opportunity to test the DNA that would exonerate this man. And yet they want to execute him. So that's the EJI tidbit today. And usually we talk about, let me put you back on the screen. Usually we talk about EJI tidbits that are like from, 1800s, or they're like from, 1920 or whatever. But no. This was 6 or 7 days ago. So for you to have a system that says, does it say you're in Amazon? I don't see your face. For you to have a system, this is where you need to be.
1: Okay. All right.
0: For us to live in a world that has a system that says, because you kill somebody, we think that that's wrong to kill somebody. So for us to get our point across about how wrong killing is, we're going to kill you. Make that make sense. And then, even if, and we don't know, but even, well, let's just say, I'm not going to use Mr. Carruthers. Let's just say I went and shot somebody on the street and shot a dude. That would have been better than what happened to Mr. Carruthers trying to execute him. And so for us to have this system that says it's okay for us to execute you and to do it in a cruel and unusual way and to prolong it as long as possible for us to be able to say, check the box, we done killed another one. Without saying, wait, maybe we need to relook at this. Relook at this thing. So now there's a moratorium on executing now in Tennessee. And so thinking about that and coupling it with this song, because if we don't do what this song says, do we going to continue to be in the situation that we are in right now? The song says, celebrate me. I celebrate me. I know my life. I know what I've been through. I know all I've had to do to get to here. And I celebrate me and all the accomplishments that I have made based on my life story, because every step I made brought me to this point, and I'm not mad about it. And so that's what's undergirding this conversation, the realization that this system of white inhumanity don't care nothing about you, and if you don't care anything about yourself, then I'm going to tell you like Nina Simone said, ain't nobody fault but yours. And so I want to know from you, Cornish, because I know you've already heard the song before today, because I sent it to you.
1: Yes,
0: you
1: did.
0: The first time when I heard it, I sent it to you, and I said to you, immediately I wanted to send this to you. And so talk to me about the song, how you experienced it, and what, I really want to know what your favorite line is, if you have one.
1: You said it first, I was a little bit surprised, but then when I got it, I said, let me see exactly what it is that she sent me, and because I look forward to anything that you send out. And so when I got it, immediately went there and clicked, and the song began to play. And I began to listen to those lyrics, especially the opening lyrics, and then it gets down into the middle of the song. And I just love that refrain. It says, I celebrate me.
0: Celebrate me. me. And then at the end, she says, it's going to be all right. Celebrate you.
1: Absolutely, because I think when you talk about success, as you were mentioning to me about the topic today, and I was thinking about that, what does success mean to me? I said, actually, I think what success means to me is the fact that I've embraced my evolution of my life over the years, and that success is coming in waves. I'm riding the wave of life, and trying to enjoy each success as best as I can. But I think the ultimate thing about my success is trying to share that success with someone else. And so that should really be sort of the basis of your success, is how you can share that with someone else. And just the other day, I had a person sitting in front of me, and I said, I want you to know, you have inspired me. And I thought, that's it. That is part of the success, is inspiring people, giving them hope, giving them aspirations, letting them know that it's okay to be you and celebrate you. And so you can either do that by yourself.
0: By yourself. Because in the song, she said, I stand on me.
1: That's right.
0: That's one of my favorite lines. She said, I stand on me.
1: Yeah, you got to stand on yourself. You know, you got to believe in yourself. And in the work that I do, I encounter a lot of people that sometimes don't believe in themselves. Mm-hmm. And a lot of times there's a low self-esteem. It is, of course, academics. It is structural things. It's family life. And yet, even when I hear those stories, I still try to find kernels of hope for them and encouragement. And even though you may have come through all of that trauma, there's still some way that you can find some hope for the future.
0: Because even the song, she says that. Even after all I've been through, I'm still standing.
1: And I'm still standing.
0: I'm still here.
1: Right.
0: That is enough right there.
1: It's enough right there. And I was preparing to come here today, and I was just thinking about all the success you were talking about and the things. It is not a huge house, because I don't have a huge house.
0: And remember I told you, I said, I think you're successful, and I ain't never even seen your house.
1: That's right. I don't have a...
0: I ain't even seen your house.
1: I have a nice house, which actually I thought was successful when I got it.
0: Say that part.
1: Because so many people, you know, who were in my circle or were in my proximity, didn't believe that I could achieve that. And I thought, well, why not? You know, isn't that the American dream, supposedly?
0: Supposedly.
1: So what more can I choose to be a part of that American dream and go after, you know, a place for me to live that's supposed to be a part of how we build wealth? You know, that's what they say. So I said, I'm looking at what I've learned from my parents and what I've heard in my community, and I'm like, when I live here, y'all didn't say this, so why are we not trying to aspire to it? Why are we not trying to help each other get actual homes or get actual businesses started? Why are we not supporting those things? Why are we not pouring and returning our money economically to our power base?
0: Why not? Caller, you're live on the air, KBFA 8.3. Thanks for calling.
3: Good morning. I think the gentleman that got off the microphone, I think he needs to adjust his microphone or something, because there's a lot of static. He's either too close to the mic or something's going on where you're not really understanding what he's saying.
0: Okay.
3: On my end, anyway.
0: Okay. Let's see what we can do about this.
1: Do you want to change mics?
0: Yep.
1: Okay. So we can move over there.
0: Sit right here.
1: Okay, sure.
0: Just bring your phone and stand.
1: Okay, then.
0: You got plugged into.
1: Oh, just,
0: oh no, plugged in
1: over there.
0: Okay, then.
1: So you just want me to get up and come over. Okay. It's live radio.
0: I know, right?
1: Okay.
0: Okay, let's see what we did. Yeah, come over here.
1: Okay.
0: And I'm sorry for you having to move.
1: No,
0: but
1: it's okay.
0: We're trying to make sure that everybody, because you got something to say, and I want the people to hear it.

0: I'm just going to lift the mic up and bring it closer to me.
1: Yeah, and it's already on.
0: All right, I guess that's
1: okay. Do a testing, one, two. And I can also, you're blurry on my screen, so that might have some. I'm not really sure what's going on, but
0: okay, I just
1: want to make sure. So, caller, y'all call me back. Let me know that because we have put Cornelius in a whole nother seat,
0: It is live radio.
1: It's a whole nother seat with a whole nother mic is where he is now. Okay, so you were talking about how you inspire people, and if that's the American dream to have wealth and land and all of those things, then that's what we should be doing.
0: Right.
1: And so remember, we're not each other's audience.
0: Right.
1: We're talking to the phone, so I'm not going to be looking at you.
0: Sure.
1: Okay, and so I just had this conversation, I really want to say 2 or 3 days ago, where somebody called me and said, I just want to let you know how proud of you I am. That I have been watching you, and I think that I felt like I wanted to tell, and I want you to know that when I am out and about, I hear people talk, and they talk about you. They talk about how they listen to you. They talk about what you say. You know, and I'm not sure that you know this, but that you are inspiring people. You're like motivating people. That's what the person said. And I said, I really appreciate those words. I really do.
0: Mm-hmm.
1: And then I sat with those words because I'm a processor. I sit with conversations and for days and it might be weeks and weeks. I couldn't even prepare for my Sunday for my sermon at the house, that last minute touches, you know, because I was still thinking about this. Because when I said when I thought about the conversation, this particular person knew what I was doing because I told this person. And was watching the whole process. Because a lot of times people call you a success because they see the end results, right? They don't know, and this is what she says, you don't know everything that I've gone through to get here. You don't know all the things. And so you see this over here, and this is what you want to call success. And so for this person who's close to me, I said, well, you know what? Honestly, I'm not really interested in you being proud of me. I'm not. Because if you were watching me do this work, day after day, I'm running, trying, I'm here, I gotta do this, I'm trying to make this thing come together, and you sitting back, why didn't you offer any help? Why didn't you say, Denise, listen, you got to be tired, how can I support you? You a Christian, you didn't even send no prayer saying, Queen, listen, Lord, have mercy on this black woman while she does it. Nothing. But now that it's done, you proud of me. You want to pat me on my back. And I said, well, don't sit back and watch me. Help me. Then ain't nobody got to pat nobody on the back because we would have done it together. And so to me, that has to be part of the conversation because it's like we're looking out to find success stories so we can say, oh, they did that while we over here in the background doing nothing.
0: That's exactly right. And they should find ways to not come with a handout, but with something in the hand to be able
1: something.
0: To see something then, you know, or try to bring some kind of energy or some kind of resource basically to, or you know what, one thing you said, Brother, I just want to come and sit at your feet.
1: Mm-hmm.
0: You come and do that.
1: Mm-hmm.
0: You come and learn about
1: mm-hmm.
0: what we do.
1: Mm-hmm.
0: You can help, let's read this grant together.
1: Yep.
0: You know, let's look and see what's available that maybe if I can't leverage it, maybe you can leverage it. So when you talk about success, my thing is that I try to embrace, you know, who I am authentically.
1: Mm-hmm.
0: I try to surround myself or at least be in proximity to other successful people because, you know, you don't want to really... I was looking at a meme on, I think, Facebook that says that broke people don't want to be with other broke people.
1: Okay. When I was growing up, it was when I first went to college at the University of Mississippi. I spent my freshman year at the University of Mississippi. And my mama said to me, she said, listen, when you go up in these study groups, you make sure you're sitting at the table, in this case, with the white folks. This is what she said. That's how the story goes.
0: Right.
1: Now, I would use different language now, but I'm telling you how the story went. You need to be sitting at the table with the white folks. Why? Because they got the answers. They got the questions. Them fraternities and sororities, they got the tests in the basement, so they already know. And so when they study, you're going to learn something. She said, don't go sit with the black people, because y'all don't know that. Why you going to sit with them? Go sit with the white people. Learn everything they know. Then go sit with the black people and teach them everything you learn. So now I don't need you to be with me and I'm broke. You broke and I'm broke. What are we going to do, broke?
0: That's right. You don't want to sit with the broken because you continue to be broke as well. I told them, diversify your surroundings.
1: Find
0: mentors. Find, you know what, find other successful people and watch and see what they do. You know, successful people, they read. Successful people also, like I said, you know what, they're not always talking about their success either. They do things quietly. And I'm sort of in that vein where people always say, well, oh, I saw you did this, but you didn't say nothing. I said, well, I'll let the work speak for itself.
1: When I first got hired at the Human Rights Campaign, we were having to do all these orientation. You know how you come and on board and blah, blah. So we were going through all this. And there was this one session. I do not remember the name. I do not even remember the facilitator, but I do remember these words. The person said, we want you to work in such a way that somebody else is going to toot your horn.
0: Absolutely.
1: You ain't got to do it. Somebody else will do it because they see the fruit of your labor. And they will. So they'll be your best marketing. Don't we say that all the time, that the best marketing is word of mouth? So you know, I don't have to talk to you about my success. I want to ask you, I'm going to, and you can absolutely say no. But one of the things I also feel like is this part of this conversation about success is how when you said that, you know, people, you like, you asked me like, why didn't you talk about it or whatever, and you were like, I feel like I shouldn't have to talk about it. I feel like part of the conversation about success is people are looking at certain things that they appreciate that you do, and they'll call that a success. Mm-hmm. But when you're doing something else over here that's just as valuable and just as productive, if they don't like something about it, they won't call that a success. That's and true. So when the song says, ain't nobody clapping for me, I'm clapping for myself. Because if you are trying to reach, if success means that somebody else has to pat you on the back, somebody else has to tell you you're doing good, somebody else has to say they appreciate it. I know it feels good to hear those things, but if that's what you're doing it for, because you want somebody else to clap for you instead of clapping for yourself, then you end up performing. And so your life takes all of these turns that it's not supposed to take, because your journey was this way. But once you felt that the enjoyment of being clapped for, now you're like, oh, what else can I do to get a clap? What else can I do to get? Because it's just like the preachers. Oh, if I said this, I'm gonna say and they got happy. Oh, okay, well, what if I say what if I lift my leg up? What if I turn around? What if I turn around? You know, and then we end up in church like. So we have to be able to say, I'm doing the work for me. If it has an impact on you, I am so grateful for that. I appreciate that. I'm so glad about that. But that is not my goal, right? And so I wanted to just see if you would share this story, because it's a very intimate, personal story. I wanted to see if you would share the story with me about your partners. You had a partner who had a certain identity. Then you have a partner who has a different identity. And the way people handled you in both of those partnerships was different because of the one different identity. You know what I'm talking about? Because I'm trying not to give the story away, right? Because you might not want to talk about it. And so you were like, where was the potluck? You know, like, where was the, when, you know, okay. So one of your partners passed away.
0: Yes.
1: And there weren't people, you know, like all scattered around trying to give you like flowers or bring you over dishes. Like it was no big deal. Your partner is gone, and now they like whatever. That particular partner was black. Mm. Then now you have a partner who is white.
0: That's correct.
1: And people are always saying something about the fact that you have a white partner. And you will say, the story goes the way that you told me the story, but I had a black partner.
0: I did.
1: You didn't celebrate that relationship. You didn't. When he died, you ain't said nothing. You ain't come to see about me. But now that I got a white partner, you so concerned about me?
0: You know, I wonder about that sometimes. Are you correct? They didn't seem to be as concerned, mm-hmm, when my partner was African American, died so many years ago. I did find that odd that I had individuals who I thought were close to me who would have come and have celebrated me in my time of mourning, in my time of loss. Especially, there is no playbook to understand what you're supposed to feel during that time. And I accepted that and embraced that. And you know, like I said, I moved on. And then when I became with my partner, who I now have been with for 32 years, which is amazing, because people, when I say that, people are like, wow, 32 years. I said, but you know, it's 32 years of work, and it was 32 years of believing in each other and celebrating each other, and also believing in the visions and the mission that I wanted to do, as far as where we are now with the organizations and all the things that I'm pursuing. So, you know, it's unfortunate that, you know, I do have people sometimes want to know, are things different because of the complexion of who I'm sharing my life with. I told them, no, it was about two different individuals and what we wanted our life to be and what success meant for us.
1: And I can guarantee you that some people are going to already change the station. Once I say that your partner is white, somebody turns the station. Once we found out that it was a man, somebody changed the station, because now you are no longer a success story. Because in their mind, success looks like this. This is why I said we can't create these boxes. And so, oh, I thought y'all, oh, you, I ain't, he ain't no success, girl, he get, all of this, right? And so again, we talking about, but that's because you're on the sidelines watching my life and judging it based on what you think and feel about my life, when there is work in your hands for you to do. And if you could let down these barriers, these identities that were created to divide us, they were created to cause violence between us, they were created to sever that spirit, that one that binds us of humanity. That's what they were created to do. If you would let go of all of that, then I think a person could say, like, I'm looking at you. Look, I can get over here and see how I can fit in over here. Because when you said that about grant writing and you're sitting at somebody's feet, you can teach somebody how to be a grant writer. Like, that's a whole real job that you can have from home, right?
0: Absolutely. You know, and a bunch of organizations, both the Charlotte Foundation and Arkansas Reps, and my involvement in and my whole vision about it was to create a space where we could offer opportunities for those who develop their skills, also to come and learn from others and experts that we could introduce them to. Just recently, two of my staff members were at the NASEM conference in Montgomery, Alabama, and they've come back just beaming because they got to meet luminaries that I had mentioned in my conversation, to see that those were real people. Those were real Black people making a difference across the South. They got to see all of these, you know, individuals who are doing great work and pursuing their dreams, also being successful. I want them to see that there are successful people who are Black gay men. I want them to see that you do not have to be limited in any way, except for your own limitations, which you should put on yourself.
1: Because in the song, she says it's your eyes. It's about what you see for yourself. It's about what you see for your life. Not stop looking through the gaze of whiteness. Stop looking through the gaze of white inhumanity. Stop looking through the gaze of religion. Stop looking through the gaze of Jesus. Look at yourself and see what it is. Cornelius, I'm not sure you remember this. It just popped up in my head. I used to do Just Talk Thursdays at 3.
0: Yes.
1: And you came on a couple of times.
0: Yes.
1: And it was in one of those conversations we kind of followed up on, and we went to sit down together. You told me about your dream for the Living Room Wellness Resource Center. You told me about it. So you told me. That's all you did was talk. You said, okay, so I, not only did I watch the dream come to fruition, then you got a brick and mortar building to house, but you only had part of the building.
0: Yes.
1: Then you kept moving to the point where you expanded. Now you got all of the building.
0: Yes.
1: For that same business or organization, you had a vehicle for then you put the, what you call it, the wrap around it, so everybody see you driving down the street. Okay, so it's got the corporate wrap around it. Then you got a second vehicle.
0: Absolutely.
1: Okay, then y'all acquired a house for the House of Love.
0: That's
1: right here on Scott Street, right?
0: That's correct.
1: Then you came around and got two houses now. Right.
0: That is correct.
1: Okay, so we went from this was a dream in your head.
0: It was.
1: To where we are now, manifested with a whole building, two cars, and two houses.
0: And you know,
1: and you're gonna say, "Oh, he gay? He can't be a success?" Y'all people trying to make somebody
0: good. I don't think that my orientation has nothing to do with it. It is about what
1: nothing to do with it.
0: About who I am, who I am destined to be. I believe my parents are proud of the man I've become.
1: Yes,
0: and they would be thrilled to see me take that vision step by step by step and make it come true because I believed in it and others have believed in it with me. And I am so thrilled that as we continue to build it, as you talk about the fact that we, you know, did those 2000s, I'm here to share with you that we're ready to close on our next two.
1: Wait, on your next what?
0: Our next two properties, which I'm moving toward trying to make sure we get those done just before the fall. So like I said, we continue to have, you know, this year for us at the Living Room Wellness Resource Center, Stride Foundation, Arkansas Rise, we began the year by saying we're going to go to a mind shift. Mm. We're going to shift our mind to think bigger, higher, faster, to where we can get to by the end of the year. And I can say to you today that we are on our way.
1: And I'm a living witness. And you ain't telling me, this is not about what you're telling me. I've been watching this. But I really want you to say that again, where you said, we're going to do a mind shift.
0: Yes.
1: We're going to think broader. I don't remember the words you used, but these are the words in my head. We're going to think beyond. We're going to think bigger. We're going to think broader. We're going to think more impactful. We're going to think all of those things. And if you are busy thinking about those things, you do not have time to wonder about gender. And it's not about gender. Let me see what I learned about my life. So, Cornelius, I met you when I first got here.
0: Yes.
1: So I was relatively small. Then over the course of time, I became relatively huge, right? Now I'm coming back the other way, right? You've seen this, right, Cornelius?
0: Yes,
1: you've seen this.
0: Yes, I have.
1: What I just learned is that I had some friends, I'm putting them in quotation, I had some friends that when I was too big for them, they would not invite me to certain things.
0: Yes.
1: Right? Because they didn't want me, and they can't be a success. Because if we're trying to go out and we're trying to get somebody to holler at us, and you over here with all that you working with, we probably not going to get nobody to buy us no drink. But when they see us with our Coca-Cola bottles or whatever kind of shape they felt like they had, then we going to get some play. I might find my husband. So now that I'm coming back, the pendulum is swinging back the other way, I'm getting invited everywhere. Men I've been knowing for 10 years, all up in my face, I've been knowing you for 10 years. And so when we spend so much time focused on the things that do not matter, fat phobia is real. And I can tell you because I have lived three different phases of a weight journey. Mm-hmm. And my life is different now than it was last, or I don't even know how long it's been. And that's different from 2 years ago. That's different from 5 years ago. Because people treat me differently based on how much I weigh.
0: Absolutely. You know, we make assumptions. We look at appearances. We decide that we're going to take those things and make those matter. But they don't matter right now for myself when people see me because I'm dealing with some mobility issues and I use a cane. They wonder, what happened to you? I said, well, you know what happened to me? Life. Life happened to me. And as you get older, things happen to you. You have to learn to embrace them until you can get, somewhere that you can change them or whatever is going to, take you forward. I didn't hide from that because that is something that many people go through. And it made me more acutely aware of what others have been going through before I had a cane. Mm-hmm. And that's when I made sure that our properties are ADA
1: compliant.
0: Uh-huh. That we have banisters that to make sure we get in, that we understand how wheelchair accessible. This situation was another teachable moment for me. Mm-hmm. And I say that you need to find in your life every possible teachable moment that's going to, even when it's something that you think may be a negative, take that and figure out how you can make it a positive for you. Again, look and embrace who you are and be authentic about it. Don't try to be somebody else that you're never going to be. try to find the nuggets that you can relish or that you can celebrate, as we say, about yourself. You know, no matter your orientation, no matter your economic situation, you keep pushing forward, keep believing, and keep, you know, as Jesse would say, keep hope alive. Keep hope alive. And when he said that all those years ago, I believed him to keep hope alive, and I've certainly done that. And that has brought us to the success, to what I've achieved. And again, with my team and with the other supporters that have been there, including my longtime partner, who've always believed that I can.
1: What you call him? You don't have to say his name, but what you call him? Mr. Fancy Pants.
0: I call him Mr. Green Jean.
1: Oh, Mr. Green Jean. Look, I done made up a whole other name. Yeah. Fancy Pants.
0: Yes, because it's a long story, but we were all about gardening, and you know, Mr. Green Jeans are back in the day, for those who were of a certain age, when Captain Kangaroo and Mr. Green Jeans were the character there. And so we were talking about that, and I said, you know what, you and your overalls looking like Mr. Green Jeans. And so people, I think somebody thought his name was Mr. Green Jeans.
1: Yeah, because that's what even when you post, you usually call him Mr. Green
0: Jeans. Yeah, Mr. Green. It's a term of endearment.
1: Of course.
0: And actually because of his love for gardening, and when I think about that, he's been working with one of our teammates, Micah, to make sure that our garden patio behind at our offices have now bloomed into a beautiful garden of flowers and food. And you know, one thing about that garden represents the fact that if you plant a seed and you water the seed, something beautiful can grow from it.
1: Absolutely can. And so I was walking one day. This is how I found the first house of love. I don't know if you, the first house of love.
0: Right.
1: I was just walking, doing my daily walk, and I was just walking, and I saw some construction happening further up on Scott. And so I'm like, let me go over here and see what they're doing. And as I'm passing by, Mr. Green Jeans comes out the door.
0: Right.
1: And I looked, and I said, is that Mr. Green Jeans? You know why I said that? Because I had never seen him outside of you.
0: Oh.
1: You all are always moving together. When I see you, whatever the event is, if I turn to my left, they go Kanish. If I turn to my right, here come Mr. Green Jeans. And so when I saw him by himself, you know, working with Raheem and all them, I was like, wait a minute, what is going on? And that's how I learned about the first house of love. We were running out of time, Kanish. So what I would like for you to do is, I know you just gave us a little snippet that you've got two more properties.
0: That are in the planning.
1: Mm-hmm. Yeah, you haven't acquired them yet, but they're in the planning. So in this conversation where we're talking about success with you, this is what I've heard, and I want you to correct me if I'm wrong.
0: Sure.
1: What I've heard is that you decided for yourself one day that you were going to be who you feel that you were created to be and do the things that you believe that you were sent to do in this world. And that you were going to do it because you weren't going to worry about whatever anybody else thought about it. You weren't going to worry about how anybody else felt about you, what they thought about you. That was not the concern. There's work that I've got to do, and I'm going to get it done. And then I feel like I heard you say, and nothing's going to stop me. Nothing's going to stop me, because what you just said it a few minutes ago. If it's a negative, I'm going to turn it into a positive. If it's a barrier, I'm going to break it down. And if I can't break it down, I'm going to hop over it. And if I can't hop over it, I'm going to find a workaround. You know, like, that's what I heard you say. Then I heard you say that you have to be willing to expand your mind if you're going to consider yourself a success. You got to think bigger, think broader. You have to diversify the people that you hang out with, talk to. Like all of that, all of these things are leading up to success. And now when you think about all of that, that's kind of like the internal part. But the external part is you're also talking about wealth management. You're also talking about legacy. We've already talked about this. Soon you're going to have to step down from these. We've already talked about this. Soon. You said soon. And so somebody's going to inherit this, which means they're going to already be a leg up in the game of success or the story of success because of all that you have done because you believed in yourself. Did I hear that right?
0: You did hear that right. And this is exactly what I'm doing. You talk about legacy. I wanted to create a foundation for the person who succeeds me to have something to work with, because I know I didn't have much to work with coming along. So I wanted to put these things in play to basically sort of create an endowment and create, you know, this entity that would allow entities to build, they continue to build upon it, because housing is a part of prevention. Literacy care is a part. We need to, you know, understand how health care is certainly a part of what we're doing. And that, again, let's use these platforms to acknowledge that and also understand the power of wealth building through real estate and through entrepreneurship. And those are the things that I'm trying to do at the Living Wellness Resource Center. And I'm going to be celebrating my 65th birthday in August. And so I'm thrilled with that. But you know what? I'm going to keep on keeping on regardless of whatever. People ask me about their retirement, but we'll talk about that in the future.
1: I'm not really asking you to retire. I'm just asking you to slow down and risk that body. And we have this conversation every time. That's the only thing I was thinking about. So I forgot. I did say earlier I thought I had another announcement to make, but I could not remember. But I remember it now. Wanted to make sure that you knew who was coming. The lineup for the Stories of Our Success, the series that's happening right now on Community Voices at KBF 88.3 FM. We're starting right here with Cornelius Maven on June the 2nd. Next week, we will have Garbo Hearn. The week after that, we're going to have Black Man Politician Virgil Miller. The week after that, we're going to have Marquis Hunt, Mr. Mood. And then on the last Tuesday of this month, we're going to have Dr. Anika Whitfield. So we've got a whole month lined up of stories to share about success. And the whole goal is to get us to think about what it looks like for us, because you cannot allow the world to define success for you, because that's how you're going to miss your mark. And the word for me, I know that the Greek for sin, the Greek definition for it is to miss your mark. It ain't about whether or not you're smoking alcohol, smoking or drinking. It's about you decided to do something. And when you do not do it, you miss your mark. And that's and so it's not a big deal. Just put it on the to-do list for tomorrow. You ain't got to go to hell for it. Just say you're going to do it and try to make sure that you reach it. So I just want to make sure that you know all of that I listed all the people that are going to be on the show.
0: Wonderful. I'm so glad to be in such wonderful company, especially over the Pride Month. It is so good to lead off the Pride Month and all these other individuals want to come and share their success stories. And believe me, I tell you, you can be a success story too.
1: Absolutely. And I hope to come to Black Pride this year. Sometimes you feel like is Black Pride in June?
0: Yes. Matter of fact, though, we're going to be participating and I'm Black Pride starting this Friday with their white party, and it's going to go through all weekend. So you can check our Facebook as well as their Facebook, and all the announcements of where the activities are going to be.
1: So we can, because I didn't even know that. So there's a Black Pride Facebook page?
0: Well, they have a Facebook page, I believe, or at least an
1: announcement. So where are you sending us to get this information?
0: Well, you can come actually to my Facebook page, because I'm posting the entire calendar.
1: Okay, so that's Cornelius Maven. Just finds you on Facebook.
0: Yeah.
1: Okay, so we got 2 minutes, and I'm going to give them to you.
0: Well, I'll tell you in the next 2 minutes, Denise, I'm really thrilled always to be in your presence and to also be invited to share the few words of wisdom that I have. I just want to encourage people to let them know that, you know, even in despair, even when you don't think you can make it, even when you think that it's not going to happen, keep believing, keep finding resources, keep talking to people. Remember that, you know, your proximity is important to who is going to maybe help you get your next, take you to the next level. And I hope that people will come out and, of course, during Pride Month, be sure to come and see us at the Living Room Owners Resource Center, where we can offer you access to healthcare information, as well as HIV testing, and perhaps other information. We're at 8615 Chico Road in Southwest Little Rock. We've been there 6 years, and we're very proud of that. And we hope that everyone will go to our website as well at www.arrapps.org.
1: Say it again.
0: www.arrapps.org. That's our RAPS website, where you can find lots of information about our operations and services. And those who can help you, you can reach us there as well.
1: Thank you so much for joining us, Cornelius. And I'm serious. I need to come sit at your feet. So I need a date. And you know how we do. It takes us a minute to synchronize our calendar. So we can just start now so we can synchronize our calendar. I'm so glad that you were here for us today. I really appreciate you all the time. And I'm always inspired and motivated. And I showed you how you've inspired and motivated me.
0: Yes, you did.
1: I showed it to you. So
0: and that really warmed my heart. Oh, my God.
1: You're like... y'all, I appreciate, I'm glad you warmed your heart, because you helped me get to start thinking in that way, right? And so your girl Lola is coming up right now with 2 hours of jazz. I'm going to go ahead and take Kaniz off the stage just because I need my phone to get ready for the next song. But you don't want to touch that dial because you've got 2 hours of, no, I don't want to do that. You've got 2 hours of jazz coming to you from your girl Lola, who always usually gets started with, she usually gets started with the ladies, and I think that's how she says it. Let's get started with the ladies. I think that's how she says it. But I'm not going to start with the ladies. I'm actually going to start with a duet, a married couple, a black married couple. It's a heterosexual married couple for people who just got to have all the stuff that they need in order for them to decide that they are going to participate. And so I'm signing off with, oh, that was me trying to find a song. I'm signing off with Angel by The War and Treaty. Don't touch that dial. Your girl Lola's coming right up. See y'all next time.
0: Are you Lola?
1: That's Lola right there. 8 song earlier today, so I don't know. Let me try one more time, because I really want them to hear this song. You know how this. What?
0: I'm in trouble.
1: Hold on. No problem. I told you sometimes I love technology and sometimes I

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0: Radio Lowdown. A core role of the U.S. Department of Justice is to protect people from abuses by giant corporations. But DOJ's present inhabitants have twisted that mission bass-ackwards, using the agency to protect abusers from people seeking justice. For example, Big Oil. This massive polluter is insisting that government authorities must save it from its own transgressions. For a decade, multi-billion-dollar behemoths like Exxon have known that their fossil fuel emissions are increasing climate change, causing catastrophic destruction and deaths from intensified fires, floods, etc. Numerous lawsuits have now been filed demanding that the profiteers behind these horrific losses pay a fair share of the damages they've done. No, cried the petro perpetrators, scampering to Washington and to Republican statehouses to lobby for retroactive blanket immunity from all responsibility. Sure enough, top GOP officials are racing to bail out this murderous industry, which, by the way, finances the political campaigns of these oily officials. But wait, there's more. Our so-called Justice Department has sued Hawaii and Michigan to deny a state's right to sue energy corporations that cause climate change. A GOP group of state attorney generals are proposing a nationwide liability shield that would preemptively excuse oil, gas, and coal polluters from any responsibility for climate change. Same group wants the federal government to cut funding to any state or city that sues energy corporations. And King Donald has decreed that the Justice Department stop all laws, policies, and suits that threaten fossil fuel production. This is Jim Hightower saying, this is blatantly corrupt plutocracy, not to mention stupid. 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

0: Top of the morning to you. It is your girl Lola. I want to thank you so much for joining me for another Jazzy Tuesday. I've got great music for you and we're going to get to it. I do hear the echo there, so I don't know about that. Don't know what we can do about it. Going to cut it down a little bit so maybe you can hear me a little bit better. But hey, this is Black Music Month, and of course, we're going to be celebrating that. It is celebrated every June. Let's see, something's going on. Hold on with me for a second. See if I can figure it out.
1: Hello? Oh, well. I am not sure what the problem is this morning, but certainly there is a problem. So, hey, listen, we're going to work past it, and we can do this. So let's just get started with great jazz, and we'll figure it out. Hey, of course, as I was saying, this is Black History Month. And we are going to celebrate that. And so we're going to start with the ladies, as always. Now, Black History Month, again, was set up in for June, the whole month of June. And, of course, it is to celebrate not just black music, but also African-Americans' contribution to American culture. So as long as we can. So keep your fingers crossed on that. And we'll just get started, and we will get this worked out a little bit better. And we will continue from there. We're going to start, though, with If I Had a Hammer, and that is by Ruthie Foster. We're going to pick up with Emmeline, and her song is Shy. And after that, we're going to pick up Nicole Henry. We've got Rhoda Scott on sax, I believe. And we're going to pick up Raquel Farrell singing with Quincy Jones. On Quincy Jones' CD. So that'll get us started. Let's just get it started while I figure this thing out.

And before we go any further, I don't know if we actually got anything worked out here. Certainly hope that we did. Hope that you can hear me some. But we're going to keep it going. I do want to take a moment, though, to thank you so very much for joining me for another Jazzy Tuesday. I absolutely look forward to this and appreciate you tuning in for it. So, hey, let's just keep with the ladies. And up next, Emmeline Shy. And again, we were going to follow that with Nicole Henry. Let's do that.

got a couple of more under the ladies for you. Oh, that was so good. Certainly hope that you're enjoying the music. And as always, I appreciate you tuning in for another Jazzy Tuesday. And I need you to tell somebody. Tell somebody to tell somebody. Tune in for Jazzy Tuesday. Got a couple of more ladies for you. And let's see here. We're going to go ahead and go with this one. Let's see here what we're going to do. I'll tell you what. Last Tuesday, I played one for H.C. Kinley and his brother Benny. So, hey, listen, I've got one more to play because I missed it last week, and that is Benny and the Jets. And the lady on this one is Candy Dolfer, and it is Xavier Gordon. So let's do that, and we'll get back with you with the next song for the ladies and for the gentlemen who listen to the ladies. Here we go.

Well, all right. Hey, listen, again, this is African-American Music Month. And listen, they set that up to back in 1979, Jimmy Carter approved this as a national holiday for celebration, African-American music. However, as things go, it was not until 2000 that this young lady who persevered just with unwavering dedication got it into a bill in 2000. So African-American music is celebrated nationwide in June, for the entire month of June. So, hey, listen, we're going to keep this going. We're going to pick up Q, and that's Quincy Jones' CD, and this will be, I think, Take Six is on it. Brian McKnight is on it, and we're picking it up because Raquel Farrell is also on it, and that'll do it for the ladies. And I say that, but not really, because we'll be playing ladies throughout the rest of the show, but we like to highlight the ladies at the beginning of the show, and why not?

Okay, enough of the sad song, because this is what I want you to know. We're winners. We're winners. Every last one of us, we're winners. We just got to find the source of that. But we are winners. And listen, the impression said it best. And here we go.

0: It's almost the top of the hour. I want to thank you so much for tuning in for Jazzy Tuesday. Hey, listen, got a few announcements coming up, but before, let me give you a rundown of what I've got lined up for you. I've got Nick Coliani, and I did get to see him, and he was, because he did pass away a few years back, a bad guitarist. And we will follow that with Bill Evans, Miles Davis, let's see what else we got for you. Bill Evans, Miles Davis, and we lost Sonny Rollins. So he passed away just a few days ago, and we will be picking up a couple of songs by Sonny Rollins. And, of course, we've got Luther Vandross, Bob James, and on and on and on, because we are celebrating all month long Black History Month, and we've got great music for you. So I'm going to get a few announcements in for you, and we will get back to great jazz and so much more just for you.
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3: Top anti-pollution officials are rushing to protect polluters. Hear how bass-ackwards they are today on Hightower's Radio Lowdown. A core role of the U.S. Department of Justice is to protect people from abuses by giant corporations. But DOJ's present inhabitants have twisted that mission bass-ackwards, using the agency to protect abusers from people seeking justice. For example, Big Oil. This massive polluter is insisting that government authorities must save it from its own transgressions. For a decade, multi-billion-dollar behemoths like Exxon have known that their fossil fuel emissions are increasing climate change, causing catastrophic destruction and deaths from intensified fires, floods, etc. Numerous lawsuits have now been filed demanding that the profiteers behind these horrific losses pay a fair share of the damages they've done. No, cried the petro perpetrators, scampering to Washington and to Republican state houses to lobby for retroactive blanket immunity from all responsibility. Sure enough, top GOP officials are racing to bail out this murderous industry, which, by the way, finances the political campaigns of these oily officials. But wait, there's more. Our so-called Justice Department has sued Hawaii and Michigan to deny a state's right to sue energy corporations that cause climate change. A GOP group of state attorney generals are proposing a nationwide liability shield that would preemptively excuse oil, gas, and coal polluters from any responsibility for climate change. Same group wants the federal government to cut funding to any state or city that sues energy corporations. And King Donald has decreed that the Justice Department stop all laws, policies, and suits that threaten fossil fuel production. This is Jim Hightower saying, this is blatantly corrupt plutocracy, not to mention stupid. To help stop it, go to Center for Climate Integrity, climateintegrity.org. 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
1: 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If you're eligible, these are your rights.

Thank you again for tuning in for another Jazzy Tuesday. Those are the announcements. And, of course, we want to govern ourselves accordingly. Got one more announcement for you, and we will get back to great jazz just for you. And this is our announcement. It's a community announcement, and it is the Central Arkansas Library System. They're going to host an unveiling of the history of USCT in Arkansas on Wednesday. And that's tomorrow. Wow, that's tomorrow. From noon to 1 p.m. at the main library. It says Garage Center in downtown Little Rock. Did they rename that library? The main library. Okay. And historian Ronnie Nichols and the cultural Vinnie Bagwell will discuss the history and the legacy of the United States Color Troops. Oh, wow. That's going to be great. In Arkansas, along with a new monument recognized, along with a new monument recognizing their service during the Civil War, the program concludes with a public monument dedication in the Library Square. Awesome. Cal is also presenting Summer at Cal's. This year's theme is Unearth a Story, featuring reading activities, educational programs, family workshops, and community events throughout the summer month. The summer series begins with Prehistoric Party on Saturday, June the 6th, from 10 a.m. to 1 p.m., and that's at the Hillary Clinton Library, Children Library, and Learning Center. So let me do that one again. The summer series begins with the Prehistoric Party on Saturday, June the 6th, from 10 a.m. to 1 p.m. at the Hillary Clinton's Library, Children Library, and their Learning Center. So that sounds like a bunch of fun. And that is tomorrow for the Central Arkansas Library System hosting the unveiling history of the USCT in Arkansas on Wednesday, tomorrow. And that is going to be worth attending, especially since they're also going to be dedicating a monument. Cool. Okay, hey, listen, I will announce that again later. Got a couple of requests, want to get them in. One is for Ray Parker, Midnight, and the other one is for Lisa by Stanley Clark. I got you. And if there's something you would like to hear, give me a call, 501-433-0088, and it would be my good pleasure to get in on the line for you, as long as we keep it jazzy, okay? So, hey, listen, we're going to do what we always do. We're going to take it back and bump it up on the second hour, because we do want to honor those of which this whole month is dedicated to, and that is Black Music History Music Month. And a lot of that takes you all the way back to nothing but good jazz.

Well, it's certainly hot here in Little Rock, Arkansas, as of yesterday, and don't know how it is out today, but yesterday was a scorcher. So we're having a lot of hot fun in the summertime, and that was by the Manhattan Transfers. We also heard from Nick Coliani, of course, Miles Davis with Gil Evans. That was Summertime. And then we heard from Bill Evans, and that was Sunday After. So, hey, listen, we're about to pick up Sonny Rollins with Dizzy Gillespie. We lost Sonny Rollins a little over a week ago, so we want to give him some recognition on the show today and throughout the month as we celebrate Black History Month, Black Music History Month.

Dirty Lowdown, Lowdown, and that is Chaka Khan, and let's see here, Mario Bondi, and they are on Incognito CD. Hey, I just want to take a moment to thank you so much for joining me on Jazzy Tuesday. I want to thank you so much for the many calls and the request. And all the suggestions that I get as I meet people here and there, I greatly appreciate it. This is community radio, and it's all about us, all about the community, all about what we like to hear. So I appreciate that. D Gold will be following me, and I'm just getting that in because I don't think when I get these last couple of requests in that it'll be the end of the show. So we're looking at, oh, let me tell you, we just heard, I'll tell you what we just heard. And so we're looking at getting Lisa, that's Stanley Clark, and that was a special request. I'm looking at getting After Midnight, Ray Parker Jr., that was a special request. And if we have a moment, which I doubt, we'll also pick up Ben Tankard with Outstanding. Again, we appreciate all the different ways that you show up and show out here at KABF 88.3. 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So we thank you for your donation, for your pledges, and just for tuning in to the different shows. So here we go with the last couple of shows. And listen, if you don't hear from me anymore this hour, you will catch me next Tuesday, and I'll be looking forward to being with you. Here we go.

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2: This is Dr. Charisse Jones Branch, and this is your Black History Moment. Arkansas Baptist College, ABC, is a private four-year institution in Little Rock, Arkansas. The college was founded as the Minister's Institute in August 1884 at the annual convention of the Colored Baptists of the state of Arkansas. It opened 3 months later at the Mount Zion Baptist Church in Little Rock. In 1885, the school was renamed Arkansas Baptist College. Arkansas Baptist College is the only Baptist college west of the Mississippi River. The first president, Dr. Joseph A. Booker, served from 1887 until his death in 1926. He was succeeded by Reverend S.P. Nelson, Reverend R.C. Woods, and Reverend S.R. Tillinghast, respectively. Dr. Tandy Coggs, the fifth president, served from 1937 to 1955. It was during the tenure of Dr. Coggs in 1947 that the college received its initial two-year accreditation from the Arkansas State Department of Education. In 2006, Arkansas Baptist College received four-year accreditation from the Commission on Higher Learning, the North Central Association, and the National Council for the Accreditation of Teacher Education. Arkansas Baptist College offers a variety of programs at both the associate and bachelor's level, including a degree in business administration, public administration, human services, religious studies, and Christian education. For more information, see www.blackpast.org.
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0: Well, here we are again, and I got to tell you, Jim, this match has me really concerned.
1: Here we have a powerful heavyweight, a train, weighing in at 6,000 tons. And this hasty lightweight challenger, a car, at just 1.5 tons.
0: This does not bode well for the car or the people in it.
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parts of the country recently, and that's felt good for the soil. Up next, a song called Love Is All by Roger Glover off the concept The Butterfly Ball and the Grasshopper's Feast from 1974.

Roger Glover, The Butterfly Ball, and The Grasshopper's Feast album with that theme song, Love Is All, an important theme song of our Little Rock community. Inch your way through dead dreams to another land. It's just a box of rain. Phil Lesh sang the opening song. A touching live version of Box of Rain by Grateful Dead. Stay tuned later in the hour for music in a variety of genres, singer-songwriter, jazz, folk, jam band, cumbia, bluegrass, including artists like Melissa Etheridge and requested Brian Jenkins, a local artist. In the second hour, I'm going to do some Chris DeClercq today also. But first in this block of music, Fayetteville singer-songwriter who came down here and played live at KBF radio station, Ashton Barbary, who was last night an honoree and I believe a runner-up at this year's Arkansas Country Music Awards. Congratulations to everyone who was awarded at that and participated in that red carpet event last night. Ashton is in Conway, Arkansas tonight. She'll be playing at Bear's Den. Let's listen to a song by Ashton Barbary and then a requested one from Trombone Shorty.

Ashton Barbary, D-Gold Radio guest and Arkansas Country Music Awards winner. This is Trombone Shorty. For True. From my musical consultant, thanks for the request and the suggestion, Natalie.

0: coming to the world out of New Orleans, Trombone Shorty and his band, so talented on the horns, that instrumental song title, For True, requested by a regular contributor of D Gold Radio Show, Natalie, and Trombone Shorty's out there on an international tour. I'd like to invite back Kristen Higgins, an expert in the field of direct democracy, for an exclusive report.
1: Hi, community. This is Kristen Higgins at the Public Policy Center at the Arkansas Cooperative Extension Service in Little Rock, and you're listening to the Direct Democracy Minute. We're wrapping up our series today on how the law has changed over time in Arkansas regarding who can vote in elections. Last week, I left off with the ratification of the 26th Amendment to the U.S. Constitution in 1971, which lowered the voting age across the country to 18 years old. Arkansas voting laws went unchanged for nearly 40 more years until the legislature referred a constitutional amendment to voters in 2008. Voters approved Amendment 85 that year, which removed the mention of idiot or insane from state law and removed mentions of poll taxes and references of being 21 to vote. Through this 2008 amendment, Article 3, Section 1 of the Arkansas Constitution established the qualifications of electors, or people who can vote in Arkansas elections. This section currently states, except as otherwise provided by this Constitution, any person may vote in an election in this state who is, 1, a citizen of the United States, 2, a resident of the state of Arkansas, 3, at least 18 years of age, and 4, lawfully registered to vote in the election. In 2018, voters approved Amendment 99, which requires Arkansans to show photo ID when voting. People voting with an absentee ballot must include a copy of their photo ID. So this is where we are today. This fall, Arkansas voters will decide whether to approve changes to the voter qualifications. HJR 1018, referred by the Arkansas legislature, asks voters to change the 2008 definition of a qualified elector in Arkansas to explicitly say only U.S. citizens meeting the qualifications of an elector can vote in state and local elections. The qualifications in the proposal are the same ones in the Constitution today. The proposal says a person who doesn't meet the qualifications shall not be permitted to vote in any state or local election. Since 2018, voters in 15 states have approved changes to their Constitution to specifically restrict voting in state and local elections to citizens only. An organization known as Americans for Citizen Voting has been lobbying state legislators, including Arkansas's, to change the wording of their constitutions to be more explicit about only citizens having the right to vote. Being registered to vote is a common requirement for running for elected office. According to the U.S. Census Bureau, about 167,000 people out of the 3.1 million people living in Arkansas were not U.S. citizens when they were born. This statistic does not reflect their current citizenship status or age. You can read HJR 1018 at our website, uaex.uada.edu/ballot. I'm Kristen Higgins, and you've been listening to the Direct Democracy Minute.
0: That URL from the Arkansas Cooperative Extension. And thanks again, Kristen Higgins, for the wonderful report that's very fact-based. And we'll let people follow up, exercise our rights within the democracy that we have. And we have to continue to do that to protect those rights and have it going forward. Keep that in mind as we also watch out for our neighbors in the community.

state bird of Arkansas is the mockingbird. And that was the band Big Smith from Southwest Missouri with their song Mockingbird.

Jared Walker is the mandolin player in the band Billy Strings. He's up there when Billy Strings' Bluegrass Jam Band is doing all their jamming, and Jared Walker put out his own album, the solo project Nighthawk, with the song Miles in My Shoes. Now some cumbia music from Empanadas.

making it a variety show of different genres of music stitched together in a musical quilt for today in June, as we getting into the summer here in Arkansas with Vancouver, Canada band Empanadas Illegals, a psychedelic cumbia called Cumbia Raja. McLovin's off their EP People Say with the song Sleeping Through June. On 100,000 watts of KABF Community Radio out of Little Rock, Arkansas, with the band McLovin's, Sleeping Through June.

That was the McLovin's. Up next, Melissa Etheridge. She's been recording for a long time, but she's got a new album out, Rise.

The new Melissa Etheridge album is called Rise. That song, Tomboy. Up next, another band from Northwest Arkansas called Cletus Got Shot.

The voice of the people on 100,000 watts of community radio called KABF. I'm glad you're here. We're listening to music together on a Tuesday variety show, 2 hours noon to two. I spend time throughout the week listening to new releases, digging back into music history, swapping music with the Ruski Music League, and listening to music reactions with Walter Ruski on YouTube and Twitch. I've got requests from listeners and consultants that I check in with to get songs suggested as well, and I stitch them all together into a quilt called D-Gold Radio. Right now, some jazz that just dropped, brand new, 2026, from across the pond. Hannah Horton, the saxophone player and at times often baritone sax player, with the new single, Peace.

piece Speak by Hannah Horton on the saxophones. G Love and Special Sauce. Covering Paul Simon,

0: Hop on the bus, Gus. Such a clever song from the great poet lyricist Paul Simon, who sang it originally, but that version a cover done by G Love and Special Sauce, requested for this radio show by a listener. And I'm glad we get to listen to music together, blasting out of Little Rock, Arkansas, and you can let your friends know they can listen online from the KABF website from anywhere. I've got a whole nother hour of music coming up ahead, and it's going to be really good after these public service announcements.
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0: Hi, I'm Dr. Anita Chandra with today's tip for kids from the American Academy of Pediatrics. 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
8: 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Mom, I'm glad you're able to be out there listening to the radio show, and I know I grew up with that song and those clever lyrics and hearing it on the radio and on records. And all that music we've listened to together is part of what informs the radio show that I put together each week. For Dozer Records, we've been talking together about getting more Arkansas local artists on the air, like Brian Jenkins with this song, Old Screen Door, and stay tuned after it for Ashley McBride, new music by Tom Principato, Brooke Combe, Guthrie Govan. We'll hear from Mavis Staples, Simon and Garfunkel, and a whole lot more ahead in this hour of D Gold Radio Show, kicking it off with Little Rock's own Brian Jenkins' Old Screen Door.

0: let you go.
1: I feel that. A great local voice, Brian Jenkins, B-R-Y-A-N. Look up his music. Dozer Records, thanks for calling in. I got both of your requests on over the past 2 weeks. That was some bluesy-oriented Arkansas country music. And up next, we got some more electric and rockin' country from an Arkansas artist called Ashley McBride, who has a new album out that's going pretty big called Wild. And after that, we'll have some more bluesy-themed music, but it'll be a blues jam instrumental from the new album by Tom Principato. Stay tuned. Also, at the end of this hour, we're going to get music from Ashton Barbary and Chris DeClerc. More Arkansas musicians, singer-songwriters, and Russell's requested song by 10cc later this hour on D Gold Radio.

Ashley McBride with the album that's gaining in notoriety around the country and on the charts called Wild by Ashley McBride of Arkansas. And before that, we started off with Arkansas musician Brian Jenkins. Later this hour, more Arkansas artists, Ashton Barbary and Chris DeClerc, who are both out there recording, participating in shows, festivals. They've got tour dates coming up. They've got releases out online, so we can go there and support Arkansas music. Kind of the heritage of Shug Radio Show, which at one time occupied this slot.

0: I don't know.
1: I don't know either. Mavis Staples, LaVon Helm, Carry Me Home. This may be the last time. And in the block of music before that, we heard the blues instrumental by Tom Principato called All Day, All Night. And his album's called Twangin'. Brooke Combe, Dancing at the Edge of the World. New music out in 2026. She sang the song Pieces. And that masterful guitar instrumental song then, with the more squealy sounds, off almost into the groove metal, funk, and math kind of spaces. Guthrie Govan, the album Erotic Cakes, the song Uncle Skunk, picked it up from Lynx Moon, who requested and suggested it to me. Coming up next, another song that was reviewed on the Walter Ruski Twitch Music Reactions, and you can find it on YouTube as well, from the classic Simon and Garfunkel album, Sounds of Silence, with a cool deep cut track, Somewhere They Can't Find Me, as we go towards the end of today's D-Gold radio show. I've got a half hour of music left ahead for you, coming up at the top of the hour today and every Tuesday, Democracy Now! Programming. Thank you, Amy Goodman and Juan Gonzalez, for their important interviews, reporting, investigation, facts, syndication, recording, broadcasting, that radio show that we bring to the Central Arkansas public airwaves through KABF Democracy Now! On Tuesdays after D-Gold Radio. We close the first hour of the show with G-Love and Special Sauce doing a cover of a Paul Simon song, now the group where Paul Simon got his breakout, in a duo collaboration called Simon and Garfunkel with Art Garfunkel, who himself is now out on a tour. He's an elder statesman of the singer, songwriter, and harmonious singing genre, and I believe Art Garfunkel has plans to come to Little Rock. So right now, let's go back to The Sounds of Silence by Simon and Garfunkel with Somewhere They Can't Find Me. On the way to the end of this episode of D-Gold Radio Show.

Simon and Garfunkel. Tina says she saw them live in Chicago when she was a kid. We're doing a block of two songs that I discovered through the Walter Ruski Music Reactions. I'm Dee Gold, a music lover, and so is my friend Walter Ruski out in Arizona. So I'm glad we get to swap music between each other throughout the week and decide what can be played over the airwaves on Tuesday for y'all, like this next band, Gomez, off their album Liquid Skin, We Haven't Turned Around. As we move into the last section of the Dee Gold Radio set list for today. We can't.

that was Gomez, We Haven't Turned Around. Up next, two songs by Arkansas artists. Ashton Barbary plays tonight in Conway. Krista Clerk also has a lot of live shows coming up. This is Ashton Barbary with 2 a.m. Shadow.

0: day.
1: Ashton Barbary, friend of KABF, swung by the radio station on her way from last night's Arkansas Country Music Awards to Bear's Den in Conway, Arkansas tonight. And Krista Clark's song is next, another special guest and close friend of this radio show and station. He's a supporter of the station. He's been here and played live in the studio for an interview on D Gold Radio, my friend Krista Clark. And he's got the album Week Long Dreamer available on Bandcamp with the song Bay of Sound, She the Sea. 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

Man, good one. Cool cover art by Blake there, and transitions with sound effects between the songs on a really cool album that they put together locally called Week Long Dreamer by Chris DeClerc. And coming to the end of the radio show, I got time to fit in a requested song by Russell. 10cc is the name of the band. And after that, if I have time, a request from Natalie for the Gray Boy All-Stars. It's D Gold Radio Show on KBF Community Radio, the voice of the people. I'm here with you every Tuesday, noon until 2 p.m. in the Little Rock, Arkansas time zone, the Chicago time zone, the Central time zone.

deceptive bands. 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After this song, How Glad I Am.

0: Thank you again for listening to Music Together with me on what has become a sunny and hot day in Central Arkansas. But we had a good amount of rain recently. Of course, the ground could always use more, but I hope everybody was safe through the storms. Loud crack of lightning last night, very near my house, as I was getting ready for all the songs to play today. And I'm glad I could share them with you.
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0: York, this is Democracy Now.
1: The Lebanese stood by the Iranians in Iran's darkest moments and supported us. You could say they brought themselves into this war, and they should be supported. In my view, every one of us has a responsibility toward them.
0: Iran suspends talks with the United States to protest Israel's invasion and continued bombing of Lebanon. Iran's foreign minister said the attacks violate the ceasefire agreement, which he said unequivocally includes Lebanon. President Trump's claiming talks have resumed after phone calls with Prime Minister Netanyahu and Hezbollah, writing on social media, quote, "There will be no troops going to Beirut," unquote. For more on all the latest developments, we'll go to Beirut. Then the death toll from U.S. drone strikes on boats in the Caribbean and Eastern Pacific has surpassed 200.
2: States' unprecedented military campaign, Operation Southern Spear, came without any plausible legal justifications. The world has failed to challenge these assassinations in any meaningful way.
0: Then the Overseer Class, a manifesto. We'll speak to author Stephen Thrasher about his new book and his upcoming film series in Brooklyn at BAM called Black Ops, Spies, and Overseers. All that and more coming up. To Democracy Now!, democracynow.org, the War and Peace Report. I'm Amy Goodman. Israel's military continued its attacks on Lebanon overnight, killing at least 8 people, even after President Trump said both sides had, quote, agreed that all shooting will stop, unquote. Among the dead is James Karam, a dentist who was killed along with his daughter and son when an Israeli drone bombed their car in southern Lebanon. Another Israeli attack killed 2 people and damaged the Jabal Amel University Hospital in Tyre. Lebanon's health ministry reports Israeli strikes have killed more than 3,400 people since March 2nd. Over 10,000 have been wounded. Axios is reporting during an expletive-laden call, Trump told Israeli Prime Minister Benjamin Netanyahu, quote, "You're effing crazy. You'd be in prison if it weren't for me. I'm saving your ass. Everybody hates you now. Everybody hates Israel because of this," unquote, the president reportedly said. After the call, Trump said in a social media post that he'd had a productive phone call with Netanyahu and that, quote, "there will be no troops going to Beirut," unquote. Trump's comment came after Netanyahu and Israeli Defense Minister Israel Katz said they had ordered massive airstrikes on Beirut's southern suburbs. On Capitol Hill, Michigan Democratic Congressmember Rashida Tlaib is calling on Congress to pass a Lebanon War Powers Resolution this week. She wrote, quote, "Our country should not be assisting or supporting indiscriminate bombings and forced displacement anywhere, including Lebanon," unquote. Meanwhile, the United Nations Security Council held an emergency meeting Monday to discuss Lebanon. UN Assistant Secretary General Martha Pobee said Israel's violating a UN Security Council resolution that was aimed at stopping Israel's invasion of Lebanon 2 decades ago.
3: Israel's presence north of the Blue Line is a clear violation of Lebanon's sovereignty and territorial integrity, as well as of Security Council Resolution 1701. Israeli forces must withdraw to south of the Blue Line.
0: Iranian diplomats have suspended talks with the United States after warning Israel's attacks on Lebanon and the Gaza Strip could doom ongoing ceasefire negotiations with the Trump administration. Iranian Foreign Minister Abbas Araghchi said Monday the U.S. has already violated its ceasefire with Iran when it imposed a naval siege on Iranian ports. He also said Israel's attacks on Lebanon constitute a ceasefire violation on a separate front. After headlines, we'll go to Beirut to speak with the Associated Press. Karim Shahib's latest piece is headlined, Trump says Israel and Hezbollah have agreed to dial back fighting. In Gaza, at least three Palestinians died in separate Israeli attacks earlier today, as Palestinian monitoring groups documented 11 new ceasefire violations over the past 24 hours. Among the attacks was an Israeli drone strike on a civilian vehicle east of Deir al-Balah that injured displaced families living nearby in makeshift shelters. Israel's carried out strikes on most of the 237 days since it agreed to a U.S.-brokered Gaza ceasefire last October. Here in New York, the far-right Israeli finance minister, Bezalel Smotrich, marched in the annual Israel Day parade Sunday alongside other Israeli far-right ministers and cabinet officials, Senate Minority Leader Chuck Schumer, Governor Kathy Hochul, and New York State Attorney General Letitia James were among several prominent Democrats who marched in the same parade as Smotrich, who has been sanctioned by multiple countries for inciting settler violence against Palestinians. The lead organizer of the parade told the New York Times he did not know that Smotrich and other Israeli far-right officials were planning to march. New York City Mayor Zoran Mamdani, who boycotted the event, said he was offended by the presence of Israeli officials at the parade.
4: You can see in the participation of the far-right Israeli minister Smotrich, as well as a number of other ministers, a vision of annihilation, a complicity in genocide, and frankly, a belief that does not have much value for even the sanctity of children in Gaza. And I am offended, as I know many New Yorkers are, by their participation.
0: In Ukraine, a wave of Russian strikes has killed at least 18 people and injured dozens in Kyiv, Dnipro, Zaporizhia, Poltava, and Kharkiv. Overnight, Russia launched 73 missiles and 656 drones at Ukraine. This is Alina. Her building was damaged by a Russian strike.
5: I woke up from my bed and decided to move to the corridor. I heard explosions coming closer and closer. I turned my back to the window to go to the apartment door. At that moment, there was an explosion, which threw me against the door. But I'm fine now.
0: Russia's latest assault once again prompted Ukraine's President Volodymyr Zelensky to ask President Trump to send Patriot interceptors, which are capable of blocking ballistic missiles. Trump has so far ignored Zelensky's pleas, despite the fact that Ukraine is running out of interceptors. President Trump is reportedly reconsidering his $1.8 billion slush fund to compensate his supporters who took part in the January 6th insurrection. This comes as the Justice Department also said it would temporarily pause the program to comply with a court order. The fund was set up as a settlement following Trump's $10 billion lawsuit against his own IRS over the leak of his tax returns. Federal Judge Kathleen Williams reopened the case last week after a bipartisan group of 35 former federal judges urged her to look more closely at the settlement. Anthropic, the AI company behind Claude, filed confidentially for an initial public offering Monday, less than a week after raising

0: or not. This comes as Vermont's independent Senator Bernie Sanders announced a new bill that would create a sovereign wealth fund by imposing a one-time 50% tax on the stock of OpenAI, Anthropic, and other AI companies. In an op-ed for the New York Times, Senator Sanders writes, the fund would, quote, give the public a direct role in determining the future of this technology and guarantee that the trillions of dollars potentially generated by AI are used to improve the lives of us all, not simply to make the richest people in the world even richer, unquote. Meanwhile, Florida became the first state to sue OpenAI and its CEO, Sam Altman, alleging they know ChatGPT is not safe, especially for children. This is Florida's attorney general.
1: We're here to announce that we recently filed a monumental civil lawsuit against Sam Altman and ChatGPT for endangering our kids and deceiving parents into believing that this application is safe for use. It's clearly not. People are getting hurt, parents are getting deceived, and they need to pay for it.
0: The mayor of Newark, New Jersey, is announcing his city's legal strategy aimed at shutting down the Delaney Hall ICE jail. The for-profit immigration detention center has been the focus of massive protests demanding justice for immigrants who've launched a hunger strike to protest inhumane conditions, medical neglect inside the jail, and demanding their freedom. On Monday, Newark Mayor Ross Baraka said his city's police department will exercise a greater span of control over the perimeter of Delaney Hall after federal agents and New Jersey State Police repeatedly attacked demonstrators outside with horses, clubs, pepper spray, and other so-called less lethal weapons. In a statement, Mayor Baraka said, quote, police tactics over this last weekend were overly aggressive, unnecessary, and in some instances unconstitutional, he said. But the mayor said a 9 p.m. to 6 a.m. curfew would remain in effect until further notice. In Ghana, human rights groups warn a new law criminalizing LGBTQ plus activity could devastate queer communities. The sweeping legislation approved Friday makes it a crime to identify as non-binary, lesbian, gay, bisexual, queer, trans, or intersex. It also imposes prison terms of up to 10 years on anyone who, quote, promotes, unquote, LGBTQ activities. It's expected to be signed into law by Ghana's president, John Mahama. This follows similar legislation recently passed in other African nations, including Senegal and Burkina Faso. In 2023, Uganda passed a law making it a crime to identify as queer, declaring all same-sex conduct to be non-consensual, and even allowing for the death penalty in certain cases. Critics have called it a kill the gays bill. This is Ugandan LGBTQ activist Hansen Fuma.
2: At first, it was Uganda with the harshest kill gay bill in the whole world that contains a death penalty and a life imprisonment. Apparently, we are seeing Ghana jumping onto this same running track. And all African leaders are quiet in whatever is happening.
0: Defense Secretary Pete Hegseth has designated the Pentagon press office a classified space, physically barring journalists from an area that's been freely accessible to reporters across multiple administrations. In a statement, Reporters Without Borders said, quote, no matter how petulant Pete gets, journalists will continue their tenacious reporting and hold the Pentagon accountable for the money, operations, and lives they impact every day, unquote. Separately, a federal court temporarily blocked the Pentagon from discharging transgender service members while still allowing the administration to continue banning transgender people from entering the military. It's come as Hegseth also struck several female and black Navy officers from a promotions list. Rhode Island Senator Jack Reed said in a recent testimony, quote, nearly 60% of the senior officers Hegseth has fired are female or black, unquote. Veteran 60 Minutes correspondent Scott Pelley openly revolted against CBS News leadership Monday at a staff meeting meant to introduce the show's newly appointed executive producer Nick Bilton. Bilton is a

0: journalist installed by CBS's editor-in-chief Barry Weiss after she fired the show's two top correspondents, Sharon Alfonsi and Cecilia Vega, alongside executive producer Tanya Simon. When Bilton reportedly told the staff Weiss loves CBS News in 60 Minutes, Pelley shot back, quote, "She's murdering 60 Minutes. She does not love this place. She was brought in to kill it, and she's been doing exactly that," unquote. Pelley also declared that Bilton would never be welcome here, unquote. The winners of the 2026 News and Documentary Emmy Awards have been announced. This year's Outstanding Investigative Documentary Prize goes to Critical Incident, A Death at the Border, produced by HBO Documentary Films. The film examines the alleged cover-up of the murder of Anastasio Hernandez Rojas, an undocumented Mexican immigrant who died while in U.S. custody at the border. His 2010 death occurred under the watch of Rodney Scott, the man who now heads Customs and Border Protection under President Trump. The film's director, Rick Rowley, accepted the award.
1: Cruelty and violence have festered at the heart of U.S. immigration enforcement for so long. And part of it is because of the impunity and the secrecy that have surrounded these organizations. And so I need to thank this incredible team for pulling back the veil and exposing that organization.
0: To see our interview with Rick Rowley, director of Critical Incident, A Death at the Border, go to democracynow.org. And voters head to the polls in several states today for primary elections. California faces a crowded field in the race to replace outgoing Governor Gavin Newsom under the state's jungle primary system. The two candidates who receive the most votes today will advance to the general election, regardless of party. In Los Angeles, 13 candidates are looking to unseat incumbent Mayor Karen Bass. Polls show Bass is in a close race with city council member Nithya Raman and reality TV personality Spencer Pratt. In Iowa, Republicans and Democrats are selecting candidates to replace Republican Senator Joni Ernst, who's retiring. There are also primary elections in Montana, New Jersey, New Mexico, and South Dakota. And those are some of the headlines. This is Democracy Now!, democracynow.org, The War and Peace Report. I'm Amy Goodman in New York, joined by Democracy Now!'s Juan Gonzalez in Chicago. Hi, Juan.
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0: We begin today's show in Lebanon, where Israeli drones have killed at least eight people, despite President Trump's claim that Israel and Hezbollah have agreed that, quote, all shooting will stop. Trump made the claim as Iran said it's suspending indirect negotiations with the U.S. to protest Israel's expanding military offensive in Lebanon. Iran's foreign minister, Abbas Araghchi, wrote online, "The ceasefire between Iran and the U.S. is unequivocally a ceasefire on all fronts, including in Lebanon. Its violation on one front is a violation of the ceasefire on all fronts. The U.S. and Israel are responsible for the consequences of any violation," he said. Since March 2nd, Israel's killed more than 3,400 people in Lebanon while seizing large swaths of southern Lebanon, including the medieval Beaufort Castle. On Monday, President Trump spoke with Israeli Prime Minister Benjamin Netanyahu by phone after Israel threatened new attacks on Beirut. Axios is reporting during the expletive-laden call, Trump told Netanyahu, quote, "You're effing crazy. You'd be in prison if it weren't for me. I'm saving your ass. Everybody hates you now. Everybody hates Israel because of this," Axios reported Trump saying to Netanyahu. After the call, Trump wrote online, quote, "I had a very productive call with Prime Minister Bibi Netanyahu of Israel, and there will be no troops going to Beirut, and any troops that are on their way have already been turned back," he said. In Beirut, displaced Lebanese residents decried Israel's ongoing attacks.
3: This is a feeling that can't be described. But we have experienced this before, and we rebuilt our land. And God willing, we will rebuild it even better. We have lived through something like this before. I was born in 1975. From the first day I was born, we have been living through wars until now, about staying in the south of Lebanon. As long as there is a strip, an occupied strip, an occupied land, it means Israel is harming us.
0: At the United Nations, the Security Council held an emergency meeting to discuss Lebanon. This is Russia's U.N. Ambassador, Vasily Nebenzia.
4: The ceasefire reached on April 17th between West Jerusalem and Beirut, brokered by Washington, has unfortunately turned out to be a smokescreen for a creeping aggression against Lebanon. While the entire world was waiting for the next round of negotiations planned for June 2nd in the United States capital, Israel continued to methodically expand its zone of occupation, raising entire settlements to the ground as part of its scorched earth tactics. It has become evident that Lebanon is seeing an almost identical replay of the scenario of clearing the Gaza Strip, with the establishment of large-scale occupation control and the forced displacement of the local population.
0: We go now to Beirut, where we're joined by Karim Shahayeb, Associated Press reporter based in Beirut. His most recent co-authored piece is headlined, "Trump Says Israel and Hezbollah Have Agreed to Dial Back Fighting." Welcome back to Democracy Now, Karim. Can you explain what you understand President Trump is saying, who he's spoken to, and what, in fact, is happening on the ground?
5: Absolutely. What happened yesterday was in no means a ceasefire or a step towards a complete ceasefire. However, it was a containment effort to stop what could have, in fact, taken Lebanon back to where it was in the peak of the war, where Israel would be bombing the southern suburbs of Beirut, where there would be mass displacement from these sprawling urban neighborhoods, and Hezbollah would continue launching rockets and missiles into northern Israel. They weren't doing much of that in this period, and most of their attacks were targeting Israeli troops in Lebanon, but we did witness an escalation of that. Now, what happened was is that obviously Hezbollah and the United States do not communicate with each other. The Lebanese Speaker of Parliament, Nabih Berri, who was a key Hezbollah ally and communicates with the United States and has done so with mediators in the past, such as Amos Hochstein and so on, it appears he played a very crucial role in the communication on the line, as well as the Lebanese ambassador to Washington, who, of course, is taking part in the negotiations, including tonight, the ones taking place today and tomorrow. And so there has been a series of calls. In the meantime, the president of Lebanon has repeatedly been on the line with Secretary of State Marco Rubio and the State Department, as officials have told us. And there's been a flurry of, you know, diplomatic calls. And this is why we saw a lot of statements from France, from Germany, from Saudi Arabia and other countries, basically trying to halt what looked like an imminent escalation that would have basically taken Lebanon back to where it was before this nominal ceasefire went into effect on April 17. This obviously is something that Beirut wants to use its momentum in order to get something out of these talks. Beirut has, you know, basically, you can see from the statements coming out of the president, the prime minister's office, that Lebanon wants to stick to these talks, but are trying to get something out of it. Israel's military escalation last week has really frustrated the authorities. They're very concerned that they're losing support over these talks, and they're trying to show that indeed they have leverage to get something out of this, and they are sticking to wanting a complete ceasefire. So yet they're trying to take advantage of yesterday's momentum. But of course, this is in no means a full ceasefire. The strikes in Lebanon continued this morning across southern Lebanon, and Hezbollah has also claimed some attacks on Israeli troops in southern Lebanon.
2: And Karim, why do you think Iran is insisting so strongly on the inclusion of Lebanon in an overall negotiated settlement with the United States?
5: Hezbollah is Iran's closest ally in the region. Hezbollah relies heavily on Iran and has done so over the years since its inception in the early 80s. And Iran played a huge role in building up Hezbollah. And Hezbollah, you know, began as an insurgency group when Israel had invaded Lebanon and occupied southern Lebanon in 2000, and now is a full-fledged political party with strong institutions. And so Hezbollah, in the last war, which ended in late 2024, you know, it was severely battered in Israeli strikes. A large chunk of its senior leadership, both political and military, were killed in Israeli airstrikes or drone strikes. And you know, it wasn't completely disarmed militarily, obviously, but it did lose a large amount of its, a large sum of its military caliber. And, you know, even Hezbollah leadership today sees them as kind of adjusting to these new realities. And so there's momentum in Lebanon since the end of that war that, you know, maybe now is the time to disarm Hezbollah and for the Lebanese military to deploy in southern Lebanon. And obviously this put Hezbollah in a bit of a difficult political situation. Now, obviously, things have changed with this round of war and so on. But Hezbollah is very, very important to Iran and the region, especially at a period of time, for example, where in Iraq, a lot of Iran-backed militias, you know, the Iraqi government, for example, wants to weaken Iran's influence there. And there has been sort of a divergence of the different armed, you know, groups in Iraq that sort of banded together, and most of them were sort of pro-Iran. So Lebanon is very, very important for Iran in that way. And also, this is an opportunity for Iran to maintain its leverage in Lebanon, right? If the war between Lebanon and Israel ends because of the leverage Iran had in its talks with the U.S. in Pakistan and Islamabad, then this shows that Iran can sort of be the savior. And this is why Hezbollah opposes the direct talks, because they're saying the Lebanese government has no leverage, let's use Iran's. Because when Iran started to strike back, you know, in the Gulf countries and so on, they put the globe on notice, they put the global economy on notice. And I think that's kind of the game where Iran's trying to make sure that its leverage remains in Lebanon, and that the Lebanese authorities that have come to power in early 2025 cannot break away from Iran, as they've been slowly trying to do so and rekindle their ties with the United States and the Gulf countries as well. So there's a geopolitical angle as well, where Iran is trying to maintain its position here. That's how things appear at the moment. And obviously, it's a very complicated situation. Lebanon's always been, you know, stuck between the geopolitical battles. And, you know, we can speculate for a long time. But Hezbollah and Iran have been really trying to maintain their influence and their support base in Lebanon at a time where the Lebanese authorities have been trying to, you know, push back against Iranian influence in the country.
2: And to what degree can the Lebanese government negotiate also what happens in terms of Hezbollah? Is it your sense that despite their internal conflict, that Hezbollah and the Lebanese government continue to have discussions and communication?
5: Well, the Lebanese government understands that this is a very tricky situation. This is based on officials that we've been speaking to since these discussions began, that, you know, Hezbollah not being part of the conversation in Washington and sort of rejecting these talks, you know, does complicate things in a way. Now, in terms of their leverage, they're banking a lot on a few things. They're banking on the fact that the ambassador in Washington has very good ties with the U.S., and this was a very strategic pick, as well as the representative who is leading Lebanon's negotiating team, a former ambassador, Simon Karam, who has negotiated with the Israelis in the last mechanism after the 2024 ceasefire, and the fact that there were apparently some very positive conversations, according to these officials, between Beirut and Washington. But they certainly understand that the consequences or the results of the Iranian-American talks will also play a role as well. They truly are banking on that. And with Hezbollah, they're in a bit of a tricky situation, because they received a lot of support and celebration from the United States for saying that they want to disarm all non-state actors and assert full state authority and sovereignty on Lebanese territory. But they have been criticized for not taking a more aggressive approach. The Lebanese government says that, you know, there's a risk for a civil war. We don't want to basically seem like we're ostracizing a group of people. And so they've been playing it in a very, you know, in a less aggressive approach where, and they say that these things take time. They want more time on this. And they've also been critical of Israel by saying that the ongoing Israeli airstrikes, especially in this recent war, obviously is a major obstacle in them being able to do that, because, you know, Israeli troops are continuing to push deeper into Lebanon. So it's a very complicated situation. That's why their approach at the moment is focused on getting a complete ceasefire. And then once they can get that, they can at least negotiate all these other things like Israeli withdrawal and disarming Hezbollah and this whole laundry list of issues. But for them, this idea of negotiating while the airstrikes continue, while the invasion pushes deeper into the country, further hinders their efforts into achieving what they want, which is complete state authority in the country, which of course includes disarming Hezbollah and other non-state groups. So it's a very complicated situation, and there's a lot of gaps in these talks, but they are committed to these talks. The president yesterday, President Aoun, said that talks are the least harmful option for Lebanon, so it's the safest option compared to going back into a full-scale war. But he did admit that Lebanon is left with very little choices at this point.
0: Can you, Karim, talk about the significance of, since March 2nd, Israel killing some 3,400 people in Lebanon? And you wrote a piece on its seizing large swaths of southern Lebanon, including the medieval Beaufort Castle, the meaning of that, and what's happening in Nebatia and Tyre and the hospital that has almost been hit, bombed all around it, and what this means for the Lebanese people, and are they shifting their position, giving this level of bombardment?
5: Certainly, and really, over the past week alone, there has been so much to unpack with that military escalation, and literally in just 7 days. So the capturing of the Beaufort Castle, it is a 1,000-year-old Crusader castle. It's strategically located because of its elevation. It does not signal anything, sort of beyond that immediate achievement, in the sense that it is a 1,000-year-old Crusader castle. It doesn't mean that Israel is going to roll into Beirut tomorrow, but it represents something greater than that, which is fears of a long-term occupation, similar of that from 1982 to 2000. You know, the Litani River in southern Lebanon was used as a de facto border, in which, you know, Israeli troops are mostly present south of that river, and them crossing over into some of these towns close to the city of Nabati, including the towns where the castle is located, sort of symbolized sort of the balance of power at the moment. It definitely ruined a lot of the morale that maybe some people had. There was very little hope in the first place. And there are concerns that it's unclear where, you know, Israel could go. And now Israeli troops are very close to the city of Nabati, which is a major city in southern Lebanon. And on the flip side, of course, in the coastal city of Tyre, is the country's fourth largest city. It was struck heavily in the past, but of course, there's a lot of concerns of to what extent Israel is going to push deeper in the southwestern part of Lebanon. A lot of people who are perhaps close to Nabati, close to Tyre as well, who are still living there, or maybe they went back home during this, you know, nominal ceasefire, are starting to flee again. And these, of course, are major cities in southern Lebanon. And for this kind of push to take place in a period of negotiations, exceptional periods of direct talks to Lebanon, Israel, brings a lot of concern that Lebanon really has no skin in the game. But at the same time, there's sort of this, from people I speak to, they understand that Lebanon, you know, is kind of in a, you know, it is a weak state, it doesn't have a lot of leverage, and a lot of people are concerned. They sort of feel beholden to the regional and global powers on their fate. Regarding the hospital strike, yes, there was a strike near the Jabal Amal Hospital near the city of Tyre. We're still getting information from the authorities on the extent of the damages, but what you've seen, of course, is significant. There have been several people have been killed, at least a dozen medical workers who lived close to that hospital wounded. And of course, this brings about great concern. There's already dozens of medical workers and first responders who have been killed in Israeli strikes. Now, Israel says that, you know, some of these paramedics who are affiliated with Hezbollah's medical organization, the Islamic Health Committee, they are accusing them of being involved in military activity. But the Lebanese authorities are pushing back, saying this is not necessarily true. The World Health Organization is coming out with statements about the well-being of these hospitals. And of course, there's a lot of concern for people who are in these hospitals or need this kind of attention, special medical attention, of what's going to happen to them. And of course, a lot of Lebanese look into what's happening in the Gaza Strip and worry that it could happen to them as well, because it's something that they've been glued to in the past. So it's definitely brought the morale down. I think a lot of people are definitely questioning Lebanon's ability to really make a change. It doesn't mean a lot of them are turning into the idea of supporting Iran or maybe supporting Hezbollah. Lebanese are still very divided on that. But a lot of Lebanese are questioning whether really any of the fate of the country is in their hands at all in the first place or not. The morale is low, despite yesterday's breakthrough, which, of course, people are relieved about here. But, you know, people understand that this is not the end of the war, and an escalation can happen at any point. The situation is fragile, and no one here thinks otherwise, regardless of whether they support Hezbollah or not.
0: Do you think that Israel is bombing Lebanon to this extent because Netanyahu doesn't dare do the same to Iran, since Trump is putting pressure on him, but knows that if he bombs Lebanon, that will force Iran to stop negotiating?
5: Uh, you know, it's really hard to, you know, to know these things. And you know, I'm not one to sort of speculate. But what we have seen here, at least, is that, you know, there's an understanding that the Israeli authorities are trying to reassure northern people living in northern Israeli towns and villages by the border, who have been very concerned by Hezbollah's increased frequency of rocket attacks there. It's been far less frequent than in the last war, and you can tell by Hezbollah's military capabilities. But Hezbollah was able to reach just north of the city of Haifa and Nahariya as well, and there have been a lot of measures in North Israel to close down schools and so on. And you can see that there has been sort of an assurance that we're going to keep, that they want to keep them safe, and that's the rhetoric we see from Israeli authorities as well. And it appears that the fact they have pushed deeper into Lebanon, that these attacks are still happening, you know, perhaps has brought some friction. And you can kind of tell from the statements that they need to do more. Our understanding is that there has been a divergence in Israeli and U.S. policy on Lebanon, in the sense that the United States has not been keen on letting Israel bomb the southern suburbs of Beirut and the heart of the capital. We hear the drones, we hear the jets here, but there hasn't been any airstrikes here in Beirut. In the southern suburbs, it seems they've launched two strikes in the southern suburbs since the ceasefire, and these are, you know, drone strikes targeting apartment buildings where, you know, according to the Israelis, there are, you know, some senior Hezbollah officials who were there. And we kind of saw the U.S. sort of pushing back against another a series of strikes against the southern suburbs from what happened yesterday. And you can see that Israeli officials, Minister Ben-Gvir, for example, saying, you know, we need to bomb the southern suburbs. We have to send a message to, you know, to Hezbollah, to the Lebanese government, and so on. And this is sort of the push and pull that we're seeing between United States and Israel when it comes to Lebanon, but we don't know to what extent that will, whether you know, Washington will change its perspective and let Israel bomb Beirut, for example. I think the next couple of days of talks will tell us, you know, a lot more about where things are heading, whether or not we will see some sort of convergence between both sides, or whether things will stay like this in this you know, unstable situation. The United States appears keen to have a ceasefire with Iran, and certainly with the Iranian statements coming out, like from Foreign Minister Araghchi, for example, emphasizing on Lebanon's inclusion in their ceasefire, perhaps bombing the southern suburbs would have completely jeopardized the reported gaps being bridged between Washington and Tehran. So it's all interconnected. Even if there's a separate diplomatic track between Lebanon and the Israelis via Washington, it is part of the region in the end. And the Lebanese officials at the highest level are quite aware of that.
0: Karim Shahayeb, we want to thank you for being with us. AP journalist based in Beirut. We'll link to your most recent piece. Trump says Israel and Hezbollah have agreed to dial back fighting. Coming up, more than 200 people have now been killed in U.S. military strikes on boats in the Caribbean Eastern Pacific. We'll speak to Amnesty International. Stay with us.

0: Impressive will by Melmoth Luthi performing in our Democracy Now! Studio. This is Democracy Now!, democracynow.org, The War and Peace Report. I'm Amy Goodman with Juan Gonzalez. U.S. Southern Command says it's killed more than 200 people in over 60 strikes on boats in the Caribbean and Eastern Pacific. The Pentagon's claimed, without evidence, the boats are engaged in narco-trafficking operations, unquote. Human rights groups, including Amnesty International, have called the attacks extrajudicial killings and a form of murder. Earlier this year in March, the ACLU, the Center for Constitutional Rights, and other legal experts testified at a hearing on the legality of U.S. boat strikes at the Inter-American Commission on Human Rights. This is Angelo Guisado, senior staff attorney at CCR.
1: The United States' unprecedented military campaign, Operation Southern Spear, came without any plausible legal justifications. The world has failed to challenge these assassinations in any meaningful way. The invocation of narco-terrorism has empowered President Trump and Secretary of Defense Pete Hegseth to publicize the boat strike videos on social media. They are seen boasting and celebrating the wanton infliction of suffering and death and lampooning the lives of those caught in their crosshairs. We ask that the Commission look through this thinly veiled cover and recognize the inhumanity that these actions reflect and the pain they have caused.
0: In April, Democratic Senator Tim Kaine of Virginia grilled Joint Chiefs of Staff Chair General Dan Kaine over the legality of the boat strikes during a Senate Armed Services Committee hearing.
2: What legal justification could there possibly be that would allow the U.S. military to strike boats in international waters and kill the occupants of those boats without a showing of evidence that there's narcotics on those boats?
3: I don't have a copy of the order issued to SOUTHCOM with me today. It's classified in its own right, which clearly articulates, based on a variety of criteria, what constitutes a valid military and legally valid target in that theater. And I know, I just want to say, I know and trust that our commanders at Echelon are rigorously following that legal opinion and those legal boundaries upon which we've been issued those orders.
2: And General Kaine, I would encourage, again, my colleagues, I am at a disadvantage. I've seen the legal opinion, but I can't talk about it because it's classified. I've seen the targeting criteria, but I can't talk about them because they're classified. I've seen the secret list of DTOs against whom we have declared war that even they haven't been informed of, but I can't talk about it because it's classified. But I would urge all of my colleagues to go to the SCIF and read the targeting criteria and get briefed about it, and then also look at all of the files of all the strikes that have taken place. I've done that with the first 46 strikes or so. And I think there's a profound mismatch between what is occurring and the underlying assumptions in the legal opinion.
0: That was Democratic Senator Tim Kaine of Virginia questioning Joint Chiefs of Staff Chair General Dan Kaine in April. We're joined now by Amanda Classing, National Director of Government Relations and Advocacy at Amnesty International USA. Amanda, you say these actions committed against people who pose no imminent threat to life are extrajudicial killings, a form of murder, and amount to crimes under international law. Explain what's happening as the number passes 200 of deaths caused by U.S. bombing of boats in the Caribbean and the Pacific.
4: Yeah, thank you so much, Amy, for having me on. So let me start by kind of clearing away the different types of justifications that are coming from the administration and look at the facts. So the first thing that we need to understand is that the U.S. is not in active conflict with any of these groups. The Eastern Pacific and the Caribbean, they aren't war zones. And drug smuggling is a crime. It is not a military attack. And so the laws of war do not apply in this situation. So if the laws of war don't apply, what does? So these are law enforcement operations. So under human rights law, we apply standards like policing. So the individuals on these boats have a right to life and a right to due process. And a government cannot use lethal force unless there's an imminent threat And there's no less extreme measure to stop that imminent threat. What we know is that these boats can be interdicted. We know that because boats have in the past been interdicted. They continue to be by the Coast Guard in some situations. And Secretary Rubio himself, in fact, said that the boats could be interdicted, but instead they've decided to bomb them. So under all of these circumstances, there's no lawful reason for these killings. And therefore, we have a state, a government, intentionally killing people outside of any lawful circumstance. And that is an extrajudicial killing, which, as you say, is a form of murder. And so these extrajudicial killings are both strategy and murder is policy. And if that is the case, people of good conscience and U.S. taxpayers should be outraged, absolutely outraged, that their money is going to murder as a policy.
5: And Amanda, only a few of the people who've been killed by the U.S. military in these attacks have even been identified. They've been essentially accused, sentenced, and executed in one fell swoop. From a human rights perspective, how big of an obstacle is the virtual anonymity of the victims in terms of their families eventually seeking justice?
4: This is a massive problem. We don't know who these people are. The U.S. government has not told us who they have killed, why they have killed them, and on what evidence they've made that targeting decision. And so for family members, many of them are experiencing something similar to a disappearance. Their family member has gone out on a boat, and then they've not returned. The reasons why we have some identification is there have been some survivors that have been returned. And I want to also flag that they have not been prosecuted by the United States. They've been returned to their countries. Or there have been bodies that have actually washed up on shore. And some of those bodies can't be identified. We still don't know who they are. And so for families seeking justice, it is extraordinarily difficult to just not know what happened. And for people seeking justice and accountability, the fact that the U.S. has just failed to give any information, not only to the U.S. public, but they've stonewalled Congress as well. We don't know who they're killing. And that is the policy that they are pursuing.
5: And can you talk about the difference, let's say, between these series of attacks and previous incidents of extrajudicial killings by the U.S. government, for example, in Yemen and Pakistan and Somalia under President Obama?
4: Yeah, absolutely. So we, of course, had significant concerns about the illegality of the drone strikes, the Obama-era drone strikes that were extrajudicial killings under a rubric of war of terror. What we see here is using the same war of terror language, but expanding the government overreach to utilizing lethal means. And a significant difference is that while many human rights organizations and legal scholars were concerned about the drones killings, there were some discussions about whether or not this was under an international humanitarian law perspective. In this instance, there is near universal agreement that these are killings that are occurring in law enforcement operations, that drug smuggling under no rubric could be understood as a military attack. So this is an escalation building on the abuses and the expansion of executive power under the war of terror model to the use of lethal means against people described as criminals with no evidence.
6: And if you can comment, you know, over and over we see these, they look like video games, the bombing of these boats, and we don't even see people. There was one where we saw people. The Pentagon and President Trump releasing the video game bombings, but the unedited video of a double tap strike on the September 2nd attack on the boat, where apparently survivors were waving their hands or surrendering. We have never seen them, even though it was demanded by Congress.
4: Yeah, I mean, that instance is particularly troubling. So I should note that was, you know, September 2nd is when these strikes started. So we've been 9 months in. And when it came to light that there was, in fact, a double tap in that instance, it wasn't just that there were survivors. The survivors were there for what we understand to be 45 minutes. And so the double tap was over a very long period of time. And Absolutely, we should all be demanding that the full video be released. We all need to understand exactly what happened, and whoever is accountable needs to be held to the highest standard of the law. Now, the gamification of these killings is also extraordinarily worrying. It really takes away the humanity of the people that are being targeted and killed. It makes it look like this is just a game, when in fact, it is a terrifying expansion of executive power.
6: Finally, Amanda, a bill is being marked up this week in Congress that directly applies. What is Amnesty International calling for?
4: So Amnesty has drafted a letter that we're submitting today to the House Armed Services Committee that outlines the many international law violations that have occurred over the last year and a half. Everything from UN Charter violations to these extrajudicial killings to the gutting of civilian harm protection mechanisms within the Department of Defense. And we are asking that members of Congress do not fund extrajudicial killings or other international law violations. And, you know, American taxpayers should be demanding the same thing. Their hardworking dollars should not be going to a policy of murder.
6: I want to thank you, Amanda Classing, National Director of Government Relations Advocacy at Amnesty International USA. Coming up, Stephen Thrasher and his new book, The Overseer Class, A Manifesto. Back in 20 seconds.

0: That's Roger Waters performing We Shall Overcome, accompanied by a young Alexander Rowatin on cello in the Democracy Now! Studio years ago. This is Democracy Now!, democracynow.org. I'm Amy Goodman with Juan Gonzalez. We end today's show with journalist, author, scholar Stephen Thrasher, formerly the inaugural chair of social justice in reporting at the Medill School of Journalism at Northwestern University in Chicago. But in 2024, after students set up a Palestine solidarity encampment to protest the Gaza genocide, Thrasher linked arms with other faculty to stop police from violently evicting the students. He ended up brutalized himself. The university then filed criminal charges against Thrasher, which were later dismissed. But the next 2 years of Thrasher's classes were canceled and he was denied tenure. He told Democracy Now! At the time, "What they don't like is that I'm now applying the same social justice journalism principles that I've applied to race and that I've applied to LGBTQ people, to COVID and HIV, that I was now applying those to Palestine," he said. Stephen Thrasher is the author of the award-winning book, The Viral Underclass, The Human Toll When Inequality and Disease Collide. He's now out with a new book titled The Overseer Class, A Manifesto, in which he explores, quote, a phenomenon in which people from marginalized populations amass power not by uplifting people from the communities they come from, but by collectively cracking the skulls of their own. Stephen Thrasher's here in New York to present a film series he programmed, inspired by his book called Black Cops, Spies, and Overseers. The series will play at the Bam Rose Cinemas in Brooklyn starting June 5th. Stephen Thrasher, welcome to Democracy Now! How does your own experience link to your new book?
1: I have been reporting on police violence for many years. The first time I was on Democracy Now! I was talking about the NYPD. And I saw, when I was reporting in Ferguson, a dynamic that I have seen many times of a white police officer either beating or killing a black person. And I noticed that as America grew more structurally critical of policing, that I was seeing a figure of black cops over and over again, that black cops were appearing in movies, that I was seeing them as talking heads on CNN and MSNBC, and of course running for many political offices, Joe Biden choosing two black women prosecutors as his, on his final list before choosing Kamala Harris. And so I started thinking about the ways that black cops are kind of rehabilitating police departments, as are women cops and LGBTQ cops. As Americans were more critical of what policing did and how violent it inherently is, the more often these people were dispatched. And those are the people who I call overseers, the ones who rule between the ruling class and the working class.
2: But Steve, isn't this essentially a historical problem that has existed not just in the U.S. but in other countries? I think of apartheid South Africa, when many of the troops of the South African minority white regime were themselves black and were put to repress their own people, or even in many parts of Nazi occupied Germany, where the actual people delivering the repression in these various countries were from those countries, even though the Nazis were the occupiers?
1: Well, that's really an important point, Juan. And I got to travel through Africa, through South Africa and Uganda in the fall. And it was interesting hearing people say, why do you in America even think that there would be an alliance between black cops and black people? Because everybody here is black. And so they don't think of a racial container of solidarity that we often think about here. In South Africa, when I was visiting Prison 4, which is where Mandela was briefly kept before going to Robben Island, Gandhi was also kept there, the tour guide did explain to me that the white guards would walk along the top of the the perimeter, but it would be black guards who would be sent onto the yard to do the more intimate policing. And you're right to bring up the case of capos in the concentration camps, who were people who collaborated with the Nazis. And I'm thinking historically too on this. I'm thinking back to when overseers were literally the people who worked on plantations and made sure that enslaved workers worked as hard as they possibly could on behalf of the master. That person was usually white, but they were sometimes black. And the white overseers often had black drivers who worked with them. And those were the people that the master exploited, the close kinship, the relationship, to try to get a more intimate level of surveillance and to try to get more work and more value out of what they were doing.
2: And you posted during the Gaza campus protests at Columbia University, you said going to see Columbia University's first Arab president, work with New York City's black cop mayor, Eric Adams, and with the NYPD's first Latino chief, Edward Caban, to arrest as many diverse students as possible. You talk about this first narrative and this individualistic view of how achievement occurs in America. Could you elaborate on that?
1: Yeah. So what I found in college campuses was that we diversified the disciplinarian apparatus and nothing else. So I saw that at Columbia when I was beaten up at Northwestern. It was the black chief of police who manhandled me personally. And then I started thinking about how I'd seen black cops, chief cops at the University of Chicago, at Northwestern, at NYU, at Columbia. I looked at 22 schools I'd reported on. 19 had a black chief of police. And just looking at those 19 schools to create sort of a control for the variable. They had 100% black cops at those 19 schools. They only had about 5% black students, 6% black faculty. So what I saw was that often chiefs of police, deans, middle managers, people with positions of some power, they're often diversified in this way, and those are the people dispatched as overseers. But they're not there to help, people like them. They're really there to crack their skulls. And I certainly saw that's an exploitation of identity. It's Gay Pride Month right now. I could have an affinity with someone like Karine Jean-Pierre, who hailed herself as the first LGBTQ press secretary. But she was also the face of the genocide of Gaza. And she's been going out on kind of a press rehabilitation tour right now, trying to get back in people's good graces. Instead of, the overseer dynamic makes it so that we are supposed to feel an affinity with someone like her because she's the first to do this. But we could have a sense of affinity with LGBTQ people in Gaza, with LGBTQ people in Iran, with LGBTQ people in any of the countries that have been bombed by the United States. And people in those positions try to ally and obscure the horizontal connection we have to people we could feel solidarity with, and instead want us to feel it for this first person who's often suppressing the group that we're from.
0: We just have a minute, then we're going to do a post show, Stephen Thrasher. But you, in fact, applied to be a New York police officer back in 2003. Can you talk about what led you to consider that and your motivations to write this book?
1: I'm prepared to get canceled for that. But I also want to show people that you can change over time. The reason I applied was because I needed a job. I'd gone to film school. I had a lot of student debt. I wasn't getting media work. I'd previously applied to be a teaching fellow. I didn't get that. And so I applied for this job. And I think when we are critical of the fact that a majority of ICE agents are Latino, we also have to wrestle with the fact that ICE is the major hiring program of the federal government right now. And so we need to give people options for things they can do for a living and not just rely on individual moral decisions for how to deal with these systemic problems.
0: And in the last 10 seconds, DEI, the Trump administration's attack on it and your thoughts on it?
1: I make a critique of DEI that's different from the Trump administration's. I think DEI doesn't go far enough. What the Trump administration is doing is racist.
0: We're going to talk more about this in our post-show conversation, which folks can get at democracynow.org. Stephen Thrasher, author of the new book, The Overseer Class, A Manifesto. He's in New York to present a film series inspired by his book called Black Cops, Spies, and Overseers. It's at the Bam Rose Cinemas in Brooklyn starting June 5th. We'll talk about that in the post show as well. That does it for our show. I'll be speaking after the showing of Steal the Story, Please at IFC on Thursday, June 4th, along with the film's director at 6:30. On Friday, I'll be in Tampa. We'll be celebrating WMNF and the screening at Sunray Cinema. And on Saturday and Sunday at the O Cinema in Miami. You can get details at democracynow.org. I'm Amy Goodman with Juan Gonzalez for another edition of Democracy Now!
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0: celebrate with Arkansas's ambassador of reggae, Ross Levi. 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

Hey, I know I'm not the only one that says that chorus with his whole chest. 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I be feeling that. 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

Now that's how you start a show off. I'm telling you, we gonna keep it funky. This is a very special show. You guys, you know, got a little something coming up for you guys, but we gonna keep it funky. I want to send a shout out to my man Rob Grissom for calling in. 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
2: What's going on, my people? My people, yo, today is a special day because today I am dedicating the rest of this hour of this show, I'm dedicating to a very, very special person in my life. Today is her birthday, and I want to say a big shout out, send a big shout out to my mother, the most beautiful lady I ever met in my life, the heart, my heart, my mom, Miss Leslie, aka Soft Eyes. But I just want to dedicate the rest of this hour to her because that's how important she is to me, and she's listening every minute, every week, all the time. So I want to make sure she gets her shout out, and I want her to feel special. So you guys, you know, just send a shout out to my mom. Happy birthday, Mom. I appreciate you. I love you. Thank you for supporting me. Thank you for, you know, showing up for me all the time. I hope you enjoy the music. Let's go.

Yes, yes. I want to send out a quick shout out, an acknowledgement from Sherry to Lily to Big Les to Elijah. She sent the shout out saying happy birthday and welcome home, Elijah, after a year deployment. Good to be back, my boy. But let's get it in. This, like I said, this is all for Big Les. Let's get it. Happy birthday, Ma. Let's go. I got all your favorites planned. Let's get it.

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You know I have to get my Chicago roots out and put little stepper cuts out there. But like I said, this whole rest of this hour is dedicated to my mom. I hope she's listening. I know she's listening. I hope you're enjoying the show. This is all for you. Every little thing. This is how she taught me. Yo, let's get it.

And I hope y'all had y'all stepper shoes on, because, man, I was in here getting my groove on. I'm in here jamming, so hope you guys, you know, felt the groove like I was feeling it, because, yeah, that's how you get down. But we are almost out of this hour. Like I said, I hope you enjoyed this hour. I love you with my whole heart. I just want to put something out there and let you know I appreciate you. But we're going to go into this next hour, man. We're going to be jamming again, but it's going to be a little different. So let's get it. Let's enjoy next couple of minutes. Let's get it.

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2: This is Dr. Sharice Jones Branch, and this is your Black History Moment. Rodney E. Slater, former cabinet member, attorney, and state government official, was born in Marianna, Arkansas on February 23, 1955. In 1977, Slater graduated from Eastern Michigan University. He earned his law degree in 1980 from the University of Arkansas. Also in 1980, Slater became Arkansas Assistant Attorney General. From 1983 to 1987, Slater was Arkansas Governor Bill Clinton's Executive Assistant for Economic and Community Programs and the Special Assistant for Community and Minority Affairs. In 1987, Clinton appointed Slater to the Arkansas Highway Commission. Slater was also the Director of Governmental Relations at Arkansas State University and a special liaison for the Martin Luther King Jr. Federal Holiday Commission. In 1993, he was appointed to the Federal Highway Administration and became Secretary of Transportation in 1997. In June of 2001, Slater became Director of the Kansas City Southern Incorporated and a partner in Patton Boggs LLP, a Washington, D.C. law firm. Slater has received numerous honors for his service, including an honorary doctorate from Howard University, and awards from the Congressional Black Caucus, Ebony Magazine, the National Bar Association, and the Arkansas Times. Slater and his wife, Cassandra Wilkins, have a daughter, Bridgette Josette. For more information, see www.blackpast.org.

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Yo, what's going on, my people? Yo, this second hour is going to be dedicated to everybody out there who's tired. You know, everybody out there who's just sick and tired of the state of affairs that this country is in right now. So if you're sick and tired and you need to stand up, you need something to get you going, need something to just get you motivated and inspired, this is that hour for you. This is Truth Radio. Yo, I'm tired of being sick and tired. I'm tired of being upset. I know you guys are too. It's a lot going on right now. I don't want to get too political, but I'm just tired. And I know you guys out there is tired. You know what I'm saying? This is home of feel-good music, but we also got to make sure that we heard and make sure that we get some changes going on around here. So let's get it. Truth Radio. Let's go.

my man Mike said, what about us? That is a good question. What about us? This song is 30 years old, over 30 years old, and it's still relevant this day. All these songs, 30, 40, 50, 60 years old, and they still relevant today. Like you said, what about us? Truth Radio, 501-433-0088. Let me know what you tired of. You know what I'm saying? Let me know what's getting you going. What you need to stand up for. Let's go. Truth Radio.

Truth Radio. Yo, we gotta make a change. My man said, I hope this world would change. We're running out of water and it's about to go down. Y'all gotta understand what's going on. We gotta stand up and make a change. We gotta stand up and be seen. We gotta stand up and be heard. We gotta take these moments and actually take advantage of them, because they not listening to us. We gotta make them hear us. You gotta stand up and fight for what you got. Fight for what we got left. I'm telling you, because it's about to go down. It's about to go down. It's already going down. But you gotta stand up and fight for it.

That's right. The revolution would not be televised, would not be posted on Facebook or IG or TikTok or Threads or anything like that. The revolution would not be televised. Yo, let's go. Stand up.

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I hope you guys took heed to the message. And I want to say another happy, happy birthday to my mom. Hope you enjoyed the show. Hope everybody enjoyed the show. But again, yo, we got to take it to the streets. Revolution will not be televised. You guys got to stand up. We got to stand up. We got to get angry. We got to have our voices heard. Do not just sit back and just let it happen to you. Do something. Get up and let them know. How my man say, get up, stand up. That's what we got to do. But also, you got to keep your head to the sky. You know what I'm saying? Don't put your head down. Keep your head to the sky and keep going. This is your boy Truth. This has been Truth Radio. Stay tuned for Bluegrass Show and Tell. I appreciate you guys. One love. Let's go.

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1: This is Wade Rathke with the Chief Organizer's Report, stuck at the bargaining table. Several years ago, there seemed to be a spurt of union organizing success in unusual places. The results were impressive. More than 500 Starbucks stores have organized. Amazon workers in a Staten Island warehouse won an election. Even REI co-op retail workers won elections. Spoiler alert, this is the story of the dysfunctional way that existing law serves workers as opposed to employers and their lawyers. We don't have a labor board as much as an attorney feeding in delay trough. What happened to these great victories? Way too many of them are stuck in endless delays at the bargaining table and court challenges dragging out the clock. When I was on the West Coast, I thought I was hearing associates say there was finally an agreement at REI, which meant the boycott might end and I could deal with the co-op again. I'd like to believe that the internet hasn't caught up, but double-checking indicates that 11 stores have unionized since 2022, but after workers rejected a comprehensive offer in February, management implemented its last and best offer, which the union says cut wages, sick days, and more. Ouch. I talked to the chief union negotiator for Starbucks workers at Mardi Gras in 2025. He was optimistic at the time, saying only wages seemed unresolved if the company had finally returned to the table. It's now 15 months later in 2026, and there's no agreement still, and fewer reports about what's happening and whether there's any progress. The independent Amazon Labor Union, now part of the Teamsters, also won its election in 2022, but there's no contract there either, and I'm not sure there's any bargaining at this point. Amazon has initiated constant legal challenges at the NLRB level and losing there in federal courts. Locally, the National Nurses Union won an election 2.5 years ago in a breakthrough in New Orleans, but after 5 strikes, still nothing. There are 2 messages here. Workers want unions. Companies don't, and the odds are stacked on their side. The legalistic NLRB regime favors employers to such a degree that there's almost never a successful resolution, despite collective bargaining ostensibly being public policy. Maybe there's an outside chance of some help. The anti-worker editorial page of the Wall Street Journal signaled its concern by saying, by trying to taint some Republican representatives as a part of the union GOP when they crossed the aisle to join Democrats on a current piece of legislation, noting that the Faster Labor Contracts Act has been sent around a committee to the U.S. House, which would mandate government arbitration if companies don't reach agreements on an approved timeline from when unions are certified. It would be best to solve this problem in balance on the front end at the point of organizing, but fixing on the back end would solve the situations we see with Starbucks, Amazon, REI, and countless other companies. There is mandatory arbitration in the Railways Act and within some of the regimes under the federal employees' labor laws. Furthermore, despite the editorial and management concerns, the country has survived, and capitalism has chugged on in extraordinary health. Of course, Congress and the administration would really want to fix this huge issue for workers and unions, and that's a bet that would be hard to take. This is Wade Brathke. For questions or comments, www.chieforganizer.org. You take it from here to there.
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11: 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We're going to play a song, or we're going to dedicate it to Carolyn Ashcraft. This is I Need Jesus by Carson Peters and Iron Mountain. Howdy, everybody.

0: We like to call on Chubby Anthony to do a little tune we recorded a few years ago, written about a train that runs from New York City to Miami, Florida, called the Orange Blossom Special.
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Angel and I got to attend the Arkansas Country Music Awards last night at the University of Central Arkansas. It was the 9th annual, I believe. And it was quite an experience. The band Sillamore Special from Mountain View brought the house down. Got to see my friend Al Timberlane from KWMV up in Mountain View. And the great Crystal Gale was there. And Sean Camp. And who else was there, Angel? Ricky Skaggs was there with the Whites. Sat a few rows behind Ricky Skaggs, and then Garth Brooks came on stage to talk about a songwriter, and I'd never seen Garth Brooks in person. That was quite an experience. Quite a show last night at the Arkansas Country Music Awards. I guess they're given the first Monday in June every year, something like that. So make plans to see that next year. It was quite a good time. Thank you for listening to the Bluegrass Show and Tell. Let's play the Traveling McCurries, The Hole of the Moon.

That's an artist coming into his own, Daniel Grindstaff and his band, the Uptown Troubadours. That was a couple from him, Walk On John and Goodbye Little Darlin'. Thank you for spending your Tuesday afternoon with Larry and Angel on the Bluegrass Show and Tell. Let's finish out the hour with Cherokee Shuffle, fiddle tune performed by Josh Williams and Friends.

0: This is Larry and Angel. 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
2: Remember this, even the smallest dog can lift his leg on the tallest building. I'll tell you about it today on Hightower's Radio Lowdown. From corporate polluters to political bosses, power elites try to create a myth of inevitability, trying to make workaday people feel helpless, too small to change the injustices of the system. Don't bother is their message. But the feisty residents of Boxtown, Tennessee, definitely did bother when they learned that a couple of profiteering fossil fuel giants were targeting them. Boxtown, a historic black neighborhood of Memphis settled by former slaves 160 years ago, was considered by Valero Energy and Plains All-American Pipeline to be politically powerless. So when these multi-billion-dollar petro-powers decided to ram a dirty and dangerous pipeline through the Memphis area, Boxtown was their chosen route. The rich Texas oil barons even sneeringly call the lower-income community the point of least resistance. Boy, did they get that wrong. Those, quote, small people of Boxtown resisted fiercely and smartly. Most flat-out refused to sell their family land at the thieving price offered by the oil slicks. They forged a unified grassroots coalition, Memphis Community Against the Pipeline, reached out to other neighborhoods and educated locals about the terrible safety records of the two corporate plunderers. They also enlisted environmental groups to help beat back the strong-arm attempt by Valero and Plains All-American to seize the people's property through eminent domain. It's a long story with many ups and downs, but the inspiring essence of it is that local, quote, nobodies defeated the big money and raw racist arrogance of a powerhouse duo of absentee corporate elites that disrespected and misjudged them. This is Jim Hightower saying grassroots communities and coalitions are winning such gutsy fights against corporate exploiters all across America. Remember this, even the smallest dog can lift its leg on the tallest building. The Hightower Radio Lowdown is made possible by you subscribers to Jim Hightower's Lowdown on Substack. 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

That was the artist Joe Hart. Excuse me, Joe Hott. Joe Hart's our station manager up in Mountain View. But that was Joe Hott with West Virginia Rail. 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We are blessed to be broadcasting on KABF Little Rock, KWMV Mountain View, and KMRW Springdale. I mentioned the Country Music Awards a few minutes ago. We got to see Crystal Gayle, really one of my all-time favorite artists. And they honored a composer named Alan Reynolds. And I think he was from Valonia originally. I think that's what they said, honey. But Alan Reynolds, and he wrote this tune called Wrong Road Again, which Crystal Gayle, I don't think she performed it last night, but it was one of her hits. Let's listen to a grassed up version of this by the Lonesome River Band, Wrong Road Again. Thank you for listening.

That was the band Balsam Range with Last Train to Kitty Hawk, at least an indirect reference to the Wright brothers. Angel, did you know Wilbur Wright played the harmonica and Orville played the mandolin? It's true. Wilbur and Orville Wright, they were musicians on the side when they weren't inventing air travel. Let's play some traditional grass now from the Dillards with Dooley. Thank you for listening.

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That was Gary Brewer. I'm Just Rambling. Thank you for listening to the Bluegrass Show and Tell with Larry and Angel. We love each and every one of you. Let's finish our program with a country gentleman tonight.

0: This is KABF 88.3 FM Little Rock, the voice of the people.
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2: 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And now, today's episode. Hey, everybody. Welcome to another episode of Tectonic. My name is Mark Hurst. I'll be your host for the next hour. Thanks for joining. I've got a really interesting and thoughtful interview to share with you today. We're going to be speaking with Ben Recht, who has written a book called The Irrational Decision: How We Gave Computers the Power to Choose for Us. It's published by Princeton University Press. I really enjoyed this book, got a lot out of it. I need to tell